0: Classic hits. Cruise 13:23 with a 60s favourite there. CCR's up around the bend. And when we turn the corner, we'll be into the 80s in a sec by playing a song that the record company almost didn't release. They thought it was just a little bit too weird. You see, this duo recorded it at home using a borrowed drum machine. And basically, the song features this same drum beat over and over and over through the whole thing. And that, in my opinion, is what makes it so special. And we'll play it for you next.
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0: Classic Hits Cruise 1323 with the 10 o'clock update for you in a moment. Then we'll kick off next hour with visions of Tom Cruise sliding across the hallway in his Y-front underwear in Risky Business. We'll also play a homegrown favourite from the Bootleg family. Can't wait to hear Your Mumba Don't Dance. And something awesome from the 60s and Manfred Mann.
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14: Hi, I'm Phoebe Humphrey. The Treasurer hopes the Fair Work Commission awards our lowest paid workers a juicy pay rise today. We'll find out shortly how much the minimum wage will go up by from July. Jim Chalmers telling the ABC these workers have earned a decent boost.
15: We recognise that higher wages and lower taxes are the best way to help working people with the cost of living by making sure that people are earning more and keeping more of what they earn.
14: Unions are calling for an increase at least as high as inflation, which sits at 4.2%. But the ACTU's Sally McManus says to get ahead, it will need to be more.
16: If low-paid workers don't get pay rises, they've got to cut back. And, you know, the only way they can cut back is doing things like not going to a doctor or eating less. And so this is pretty critical.
14: A powerful storm from WA continues to move east, wreaking havoc in South Australia. Gale force winds brought down trees yesterday and left thousands of homes without power on the first day of winter. There's warnings in New South Wales and Victoria as well. Former Labor Minister and Midnight Oil frontman Peter Garrett will lead an independent AUKUS inquiry. The plans for the crowdfunded inquiry and full group of commissioners will be announced this morning. Garrett says AUKUS is the most significant decision a modern Australian government has made, apart from going to war. And Aussies could be missing out on real jobs due to the rise of employment scams. A new report by LinkedIn has found more than two-thirds have decided against applying for a role because they weren't sure if it was genuine.
17: Leslie's of Gawler is sadly closing. There's limited time to grab a bargain on all their clothes at 100 Murray Street, Gawler. Leslie's of Gawler is closing. Don't miss out.
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14: In sport, Matthew Lloyd is denying claims he's part of a push to get James Heard to coach Essendon. The Bombers legend telling Nine reports he's been having meetings with club heavyweights about it is simply wrong.
18: That's factually incorrect because I've never ever delved in a meeting with anyone from the Essendon Football Club to pitch for anybody.
14: To NRL, Mitch Moses is set to make his comeback from his hamstring strain in the Eels' King's Birthday clash with the Dogs, and world number one Aryna Sabalenka is through to the quarterfinals of the French Open after downing Naomi Osaka in straight sets. That's the latest news and sport.
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0: Morning Adelaide, it's Huggy here for your Tuesday. Three great songs away from a band called Unit 4 Plus 2. Do you remember their big hit? One hit wonder here in Australia. I'll give you a hint. It was also recorded as a cover version in the 80s and did really well for the lead singer of Metal as Anything, Martin Plaza. We'll play a 60s favourite from Manfred Mann and Afternoon Delight. You won't be able to help yourself but sing along with that as part of our 70s triple play.
21: Just

Classic Hits Cruise 1323. It's Huggy on your Tuesday morning. Got a 70s triple play for you. Right in the middle of it is a song that has a wonderful double entendre to it. It's one you won't be able to help sing along with. Keep cruising. Robert Palmer now. Here's Bad Case of Loving You on Cruise 1323.

0: 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We love the 70s, when no one ever said,
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0: And the music sounded like this. 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

0: Classic Hits Cruise 1323 with another 70s triple play, including Elton John. We had the Starland Vocal Band's Afternoon Delight and Robert Palmer's Bad Case of Lovin' You. I was lucky enough to tour with Robert Palmer as the concert MC, so I would introduce him on the stage and so on. Just a lovely bloke, really, really good bloke. Loved his songs, and live he was just phenomenal. But what was notable is that for, I reckon, 90% of the time, he spent the concert with his back to the audience, kind of talking to the drummer. It was weird.
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1: Have you ever gone on Aer Lingus? 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This Irish? That's very cool. So it was cool in the beginning. Then we hit some wicked turbulence. The pilot comes on.
2: Well, this is Captain Patrick O'Shaughnessy. As you can see, ladies and gents, the angels or demons are having a bit of a tussle tonight. We suggest you sit back and relax and have a few pints of Guinness like we do up here in the cockpit. If you check under your seat, you'll see you have an individual keg of Guinness beer. In the unlikely event your keg loses pressure, a little yellow straw will come down from the ceiling.
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0: 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Grab that news update for you at 11 o'clock. In the next 15 minutes, we'll hear from Herman's Hermits and Billy Ocean. And we've got a classic cowboy as part of our 70s triple play.
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11: 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It's a pleasant 16 degrees this morning, but we can't let this warmer weather fool us. 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
13: Hi, I'm Phoebe Humphrey. Around 3 million Aussies will get a pay rise from July 1 after the Fair Work Commission lifted minimum and award wages. They'll go up by 4.75%, meaning the full-time minimum hourly rate will jump from just under $25 to $26.44. But Fair Work Commission President Adam Hatcher admits many employees will remain worse off in real terms.
14: However, we consider that we should at least ensure that modern award-reliant employees generally are not worse off in real terms than they were as at 1 July 2025.
13: Meantime, perhaps some relief for motorists with the Treasurer not explicitly ruling out an extension of the fuel excise cut. The 32 cent savings are still expected to be wound back at the end of the month. Jim Chalmers has told the ABC they're not expecting to extend it.
3: But as I've said on a number of occasions now, we review this more or less on a week-to-week basis to make sure that we're doing the right and responsible thing.
13: Major online retailers like Amazon and Kogan have been ordered to halt sales of toys and products containing potentially deadly magnets. The ACCC is investigating toys and games marketed for children that contain the small high-powered magnets. The consumer watchdog has sent out takedown requests calling the magnets a choking risk. And a milestone for Australia's population, which has now passed 28 million. It's taken just over 2 years for the country to add another million people.
15: Leslie's of Gawler is sadly closing. There's limited time to grab a bargain on all their clothes at 100 Murray Street, Gawler. Leslie's of Gawler is closing. Don't miss out.
12: Cruise 1323 Sport.
13: In sport, Laurie Daly has come to the Blues' defence following their performance in Game 1 of Origin. New South Wales has faced heavy criticism for what many have labelled their worst first half ever before they managed to overcome Queensland.
16: I'm not silly enough to sit here and say we were outstanding, but I'm really happy with the fight that our guys showed.
13: They're on 7. Game 2 is in Melbourne on June 17. And Nathan Buckley is keeping his coaching options open. The current Geelong assistant has been public about his desire to coach the Tassie Devils, but says he'll consider other options, including the vacant Essendon role. That's the latest news and sport.
15: Book a vehicle on the SeaLink ferry and up to 2 passengers travel free this winter. 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
19: Back in the 70s, it was really hard for country music stars to break into the pop market. However, the bloke that's coming up right in the middle of our 70s triple play managed to do it on a number of occasions because he was a superstar. And we'll get to that pretty soon. Also, a ripper song from Cheap Trick and Herman's Hermits with a song that could have been called, but how do you spell that? You'll find out what I mean when I play it after this on Cruise 1323.

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Nowadays, it's not unusual for country stars to make it onto the pop charts. I mean, you think about the likes of Leanne Rimes and Shania Twain and Miley Cyrus and I guess Kenny Rogers and so many others. But there was one bloke that did it many, many times, and he really didn't make pop songs. He made pure country and western songs that sounded great on any radio station or record player. And he's coming up after this on our 70s Triple Play.

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0: Adelaide's Classic Hits Cruise 1323 with the sizzling 70s coming up at midday. Straight after the news update, we'll get into the likes of Racy. We'll play Don McLean's Castles in the Air ahead of his October 23rd show at the Thebe. And we're also going to play the Village People's YMCA. Now, this is the one that I have mentioned several times to you that the band themselves told me we do the letter M wrong in Australia. It's not like the McDonald's arch above your head. It is simply crossing your arms over your chest. See if you can give it a go when I play it for you in less than 10 minutes on Cruise 1323.
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5: Hi Adelaide, Fiona Ellis-Jones here from Your News Now. It's 17 degrees and raining this morning, but we can't let this warmer weather fool us. 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
5: Hi, I'm Phoebe Humphrey. Australia's lowest paid workers and those on awards will receive a 4.75% pay rise after the annual wage review was handed down. But Fair Work concedes workers won't really be any better off, with inflation forecast to be above that by next month. Fair Work Commission President Adam Hatcher says a bigger rise would not be right at this time.
9: It would not be practicable or responsible to award a real wage increase for employees, reliant on modern award wage rates. That would be sufficient to close the real wage gap entirely.
5: The ACCC is investigating the supply of banned and potentially deadly toys and games. Magnetic chess-style games being sold on Amazon, eBay and Kogan are banned in Australia, and the retailers have been ordered to take them down. Katrina Lowe from the ACCC has this message for anyone who believes they may have one of the products at home.
10: Stop using them immediately and, importantly, keep them out of reach of children. As part of our engagement with the platforms, they have also agreed to communicate with consumers who bought the products and to offer refunds.
5: Donald Trump has reportedly taken aim at Israel's Benjamin Netanyahu over strikes in Lebanon. US news site Axios reports Trump sent a message to the PM writing Netanyahu would be in prison if it wasn't for him. And Hyundai has recalled over 36,000 cars due to a potential brake fault. It's believed the autonomous emergency braking system in the 2025 and 26 Tucson models could continue to apply the brakes even if it's no longer necessary.
8: Cruise 1323 Sport.
5: In sport, Nathan Buckley has had his say about the vacant Essendon top job, the former Collingwood coach telling Fox he'll consider it, but for now he's happy being an assistant at Geelong.
11: I'll look at different options, but I know what I'm doing, why I'm doing it, and I'm being very deliberate and targeted in going about that. And for now, I'm absolutely loving my role at Geelong.
5: And there's reports Mitch Moses will be selected for the Eels' King's Birthday clash with the Bulldogs. If he gets through that, he could be recalled for Game 2 of State of Origin. That's the latest news and sport.
6: Leslie's of Gawler is sadly closing. There's limited time to grab a bargain on all their clothes at 100 Murray Street, Gawler. Leslie's of Gawler is closing. Don't miss out.
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11: Showers becoming windy. 17, the forecast top today. It's currently 17 degrees. I'm Monique Crichton with the 1 o'clock update. Business leaders have slammed today's wage increase, saying it will only be bad news for the economy. The Fair Work Commission has handed down a 4.75% increase for the near 3 million workers on awards, while the minimum wage is going up by 6%. David Alexander from the Chamber of Commerce and Industry says it could hurt business.
12: For some small businesses, this will be too much to bear. For some businesses, they will pass that on and it'll end up in inflation. For others, they'll wear it themselves. It could be the tipping point for some businesses. Others will scale back their investment intentions.
11: There'll be some disruption to trains this long weekend on the Seaford, Flinders and Belair lines. Substitute buses will be running instead to allow major works at the new Women's and Children's Hospital site. All three lines will be closed from 8:30 on Friday night, with only the Belair line returning for the first service on Monday. A frightening ordeal for a Paraka resident overnight. Police have arrested a 46-year-old Port Adelaide man found at a South Terrace property just before 1:30 this morning. They'd been called in after the resident heard a knock at the door and side fence. One of the country's oldest beer brands will soon stop brewing in Tassie, with production to move to the mainland. James Bogue says it'll close its operations in Launceston come November, affecting 42 jobs. The company blaming a long-term decline in beer sales and rising costs. And Ireland has hosted the largest ever recorded gathering of people with the same surname. Almost 2,000 people named Sullivan and O'Sullivan got together in County Cork to make the Guinness World Records.
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11: There'll be a new face in the Crows side to face Geelong on Thursday night. Hugo Hall-Khan will make his AFL debut just days after being picked up in the mid-season rookie draft. The 22-year-old getting a chance with Isaac Cumming out for another week. Tex Walker is also set to return for the clash at Adelaide Oval. And world number one Aryna Sabalenka has come out on top in a battle of the heavyweights at the French Open. She knocked out former four-time Grand Slam champ Naomi Osaka in straight sets in the fourth round to book a quarterfinal date with Diana Schneider.
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11: Showers about today, becoming windy, 17 the top. Showers and just 16 tomorrow. Showers easing on Thursday, but even cooler, just 15. It's currently 17 degrees and our new iHeart app has had a major facelift. 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
14: Leslie's of Gawler is sadly closing. There's limited time to grab a bargain on all their clothes at 100 Murray Street, Gawler. Leslie's of Gawler is closing. Don't miss out. Classic hits.
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15: It is Tuesday afternoon. It's Bilko. Quicksand round Glenelg. Hello. I always thought quicksand was something you only saw in Gilligan's Island, and somehow there was a vine nearby where they could pull themselves out. This actually happened for real. I've heard Matt's story on the news. Tell you about that in a few moments. Jane Asher, supermodel extraordinaire, going out with Paul McCartney. There was a lot of trouble in their relationship, and he put it into song. And that is coming up soon on Classic Hits, Cruise 1323.

Drew McGill and Newton Classic Hits, Cruise 1323, former waitress, secretary, playboy bunny. That's Debbie Harry, who met Chris Stein in 1973. They're on the New York music scene working together, had a band called the Stilettos. Eventually that became Angel and the Snake, and then Blondie came about because, well, Deb Harry with her platinum blonde hair used to get wolf-whistled by tradies and truck drivers saying, "Hey, Blondie." The rest, as they say, is history. As is this, Albert Hammond launching another 70s triple play all about the rain and Southern Cal on Cruise.

0: 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We love the 70s when no one ever said,
1: "We didn't win, but we still got a trophy."
0: And the music sounded like this. 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

0: 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Cruise 1323, Daryl Braithwaite reworking Cilla Black's classic And You're My World, one of the post-Sherb success stories for him. I couldn't believe they found quicksand round Glenelg North Beach. The story of Mads June a couple of weeks back, wandering off some rocks there, fell into the sand and then actually was all the way up to her thigh in sand. And at first she was saying it was fairly hilarious, trying to get out of there, and then she began to sink. In fact, she had to phone a friend who was trying to work out how to get out of quicksand. 15 minutes in the setting sun, there's water rising. The poor old operator mistakes the call for a stranded vehicle, calls the RAA. 45-minute wait before the fire department got in there to make it happen. They've got signs up there now, but it's just incredible. You always thought quicksand was something you saw in Gilligan's Island, but to happen here in our backyard, incredible story, Mads, and you're a brave lady too.
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9: 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We've read lots of comments. A bit like this one. I'm so done with scammers. We want you to know. We're on it. 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

0: Christian O'Connell, the only way to get home from 5 this afternoon. This is Adelaide's Classic Hits, Cruise 1323. Sports Day back from 6. Jed Walter from the Gold Coast Suns. Is he going to remain? At World Cup news, how the Socceroos faring? We'll cover that in Sports Day tonight. And on the way, the story of the band Lady from Blue Angel. Now, they released a song in the 80s, failed commercially, left this girl in debt, but she came back beautifully in the mid-80s. This girl from Queens. Blue Angel, very significant because it sort of morphed into a stage show in her recent years. That's coming up.
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10: Hi Adelaide, Fiona Ellis-Jones here from Your News Now. It's 17 degrees and raining this afternoon, but we can't let this warmer weather fool us. 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
11: Showers becoming windy, 17 the top today. It's currently 17 degrees. I'm Monique Crichton with the 2 o'clock update. It's proving a busy day for the SES thanks to our windy and wet conditions. They've had hundreds of calls for help, but the Bureau has now cancelled 2 warnings for heavy rain and storms. Rob Charlton from the SES says abnormally high tides are still possible along the metro coast.
12: We ask that everybody who is actually going to be anywhere near the coast, right across South Australia this afternoon and into tonight, is actually well aware of the current conditions.
11: A man from Twoells has been reported for driving dangerously after crashing in North Adelaide late last night. Police say the 25-year-old was at the wheel of a sedan which slammed into a brick wall on King William Road just before midnight. He'll face court later. We've had another promise revealed ahead of Thursday's state budget. Nearly 50 long daycare services across the state will deliver 3-year-old preschool ahead of schedule. The Fair Work Commission has handed down a 4.75% increase to the minimum wage. It's set to benefit around 3 million workers, but unions had been pushing for a larger increase to help keep pace with the cost of living. Treasurer Jim Chalmers says many factors had to be considered.
13: Every Fair Work decision on the minimum wage should take into consideration all of the economic conditions. But I think the Fair Work Commission has done a good job balancing cost of living pressures, the elements around small business, the broader economic conditions.
11: The consumer watchdog has issued takedown requests to online retailers, including Amazon and eBay. It's part of investigations regarding toys and games containing potentially deadly small magnets.
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11: Crows mid-season draftee Hugo Hall-Kahan is set to make his debut in Thursday's clash with Geelong. Isaac Cumming will miss due to a hamstring issue, making way for the 22-year-old. And Tex Walker is back in the side. Confirmation today that Serena Williams is making a comeback. The 23-time Grand Slam champion will play doubles at the Queen's Club tournament in London next week.
14: Leslie's of Gawler is sadly closing. There's limited time to grab a bargain on all their clothes at 100 Murray Street, Gawler. Leslie's of Gawler is closing. Don't miss out.
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11: Showers becoming windy, 17 the top today. Showers and 16 tomorrow, then showers easing Thursday and just 15. It's currently 17 degrees and our new iHeart app has had a major facelift. 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
0: Nice to have your company this afternoon. It's Philco, Adelaide Oval Thursday night. The Big Freeze, the third one we've done in honour of Neil Danaher. Lining up to be a pretty big night. I'll give you details on who's turning up for that. And if you want to go along and check that out, the lady from the band Blue Angel. You've never heard of them. They failed. Thank God they did, because it launched a massive solo career for her. And one of her big songs from that career is coming up soon on Classic Hits, Cruise 1323.

Through Woodville and West Beach, classic hits. Cruise 1323, Van Morrison there. Cyndi Lauper's Time After Time from She's So Unusual. That big comeback album for her in 1986. 6 years previous, though, she was in a band called Blue Angel. A dismal failure left her financially bereft for a long time. She only managed to claw back that money towards the early 90s. These days is known for the Kinky Boots stage show in London's West End and all over the world. Amazing. Into our 70s triple play right now with a man who had an ice cream future working at his mum and dad's ice cream store. He's next. Cruise

0: 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We love the 70s when no one ever said,
1: 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My phone went flat and I got lost."
0: And the music sounded like this. Classic hits. Cruise 1323.

0: 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Cruise 13:23 with the Eagles, ending off another 70s triple play. Chris Rea's diamonds in there too. He had the keys to an ice cream empire. He used to work at his parents' ice cream factory. Turned his back on that for journalism and then realised music soothed his soul. You got a chance to do that Thursday night. The SA Big Freeze, the third one we've held, is happening at the Adelaide Oval. And of course, in honour of Neil Danner and MND, we've got Matilda Garrett from the Adelaide Thunderbirds spearheading a whole load of stars who are coming out for the big event. It's a prelude to the big one at the G, which is coming up on Monday, just before the Melbourne-Collingwood match. That'll be the first since Neil Danaher passed on. So any support we can give, follow the links online and give, or maybe turn up and cheer them on.
1: 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Cruise 1323.
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1: I was flying borders early on the plane. She comes round. Oh, champagne in a wine glass, like you like it, Miss Gervais. I go, thank you. She goes off. I go, excuse me, got any of them warm nuts? She went, oh, we're not handing out nuts on this flight. There's a lady getting on who's so allergic that even someone else eating nuts in the vicinity would cause her to have a fatal reaction. I went, oh, my God. She went, yeah. I said, oh, of course, yeah. I was fuming. I mean, if walking by a nut kills you, if being just near a nut, how has she never been near a nut before? And how has she lived long enough, having never been near a nut, how has she lived long enough to earn enough money to be near me on a plane?
0: Cruise 1323.

0: Justin O'Connell, the man to get you home with a laugh from 5 this afternoon. This is Adelaide's Classic Hits, Cruise 1323. Don't forget Sports Day back from 6 tonight as well. More of our sizzling 70s triple plays. And one of the big comeback songs for Alan Clark and the Hollies. It's an Everly Brothers song that didn't do well for them. They reimagined it and made it a hit for themselves in 1974. That is coming up. And details about Cuttlefest happening in Whyalla this week. If you want to get some good fishing, there's a way.
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10: 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Brisbane roads, take care out there. A smash on the freeway down track near the Mount Barker ramp in Mount Barker. First Watermains 2, Green Hill Road, Arnley Road, Parkside, Northeast Road, Grand Junction Road, Gillis Plains, Mersey Sewer Works, McGill Road, Penfold Road, McGill, and lights out Cormac Road, Easter Parade at Wingfield. Ongoing roadworks, Marion Road, Ascot Park, Easter Parade, Gilman, also Glenbird Road, Tredmere, and Richmond Road in Keswick as well. A Canberra 2, Balmoral Road at Dernancourt. 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
11: Showers becoming windy, 17 the top. It's currently 17 degrees. I'm Monique Crichton with the 3 o'clock update. If you're heading along the coast today, beware of the conditions. There's a coastal hazard warning in place for abnormally high tides. But a couple of other weather warnings have been cancelled. Angus Hines from the Bureau says we will have fairly frequent showers again tomorrow.
12: 2 to 10 millimetres is expected for many regions. That could affect Adelaide as well. And potentially even slightly more than that around the Eyre Peninsula and York Peninsula.
11: Business confidence here in SA is at its lowest level since the pandemic. A survey finding confidence has plunged due to rising costs, weak trading conditions, and fears over tax reform. A much-needed pay boost is on the way for some of the country's lowest paid. The Fair Work Commission handing down its latest wage decision, confirming a 4.75% increase for almost 3 million workers on awards and a 6% increase for those on the minimum wage. The ACTU Sally McManus says it allows the lowest paid workers to start making up some of what they've lost since 2021.
13: Previous inflation after COVID left low paid workers behind where they were in 2021. And so today they've decided not just that people should keep up with cost of living, with inflation, but start to continue to get ahead.
11: There's fresh hope for patients with advanced pancreatic cancer in the form of a new daily pill. A major trial has found it can almost double survival time compared to chemo. And Mick Jagger says he can't wait to get back on the road with the Rolling Stones, but admits there probably won't be any live dates this year. The 82-year-old's comments come as the band prepares to release its 25th studio album, Foreign Tongues, next month.
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11: Geelong's focus is on Thursday night's game with the 8th place Crows. Coach Chris Scott says Adelaide has talent everywhere, particularly in skipper Jordan Dawson.
14: Dawson's a difficult one, I guess, because it must be a challenge for their coach. I guess it might be similar to some of the questions we've had over the years about where Dangerfield might play. It's kind of like Dawson might be one of the best defenders, the best forwards and the best midfielders in the competition, but you've got to choose to play him somewhere.
11: Port Adelaide's away to the Eagles on Saturday night. And Alexander Zverev returns to the court tonight at the French Open, the world number 2 facing 19-year-old Spanish player Rafael Jorda in the quarters.
15: Leslie's of Gawler is sadly closing. There's limited time to grab a bargain on all their clothes at 100 Murray Street, Gawler. Leslie's of Gawler is closing. Don't miss out.
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11: Showers becoming windy, 17 today. Showers again tomorrow with 16, then showers easing on Thursday and just 15. It's currently 17 degrees and our new iHeart app has had a major facelift. 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
0: G'day, it's Bilko. You know, kids say the darndest things. A teacher friend of mine was telling me about a four-year-old in her class, was very concerned about her and said, Miss, have you got Alzheimer's? And she asked why. And she said, well, you've asked me to do the same thing 3 times. God, I love it. So precious. Alan Clark from the Hollies, what a precious man he was. He forms part of our 70s triple play coming up soon with an Everly Brothers song, The Bay Made Bigger, here at Cruise 1323.

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Andrew Hove and Seacliff Classic Hits, Cruise 1323. You've got Bilko into a 70s triple play right now. And a song Cat Stevens got inspired by when he saw the moon in Spain. He'd lived in cities all his life and realised the moon does cast shadows at night. The same.

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1: Congested roads, overflowing schools and hospitals, zero immigration. 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But roads, take care out there. Mount Barker, especially on the freeway down track near the Mount Barker ramp. First Water Mains 2, Greenhill Road, Unley Road, Parkside, Northeast Road, Grand Junction Road, Gillis Plains, Mersey Steelworks, McGill Road, Penfold Road, McGill, also lights out Cormac Road, Easter Parade, Wingfield. Ongoing roadworks, Marion Road, Ascot Park, South Road, Mile End South, Warmer Road, Edinburgh North, and Bridge Road, Para Hills West. 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

0: on air and on iHeart. Classic hits, Cruise 1323. That's a Phil Everly song from 1972, reworked by Alan Clark's Vocal Magic and the Hollies in 1974. The Air That I Breathe, which maybe you should do around Whyalla over the month of June, especially over the long weekend. Cuttlefest is back. Thousands of our giant cuttlefish gather to breed. It's your chance to, you know, head to Whyalla and maybe do some snorkeling or diving or do some of those glass-bottom boat tours. The long weekend, though, in June, they do the Salty Siesta right along the foreshore. So there's music, entertainment, a real nice way to embrace what is a natural phenomenon that is so beautiful. If you want details, just have a look at the Cruise 1323 website and make your plans.
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0: Adelaide's Classic Hits, Cruise 1323. Don't forget Sports Day back from 6 tonight. Christian O'Connell getting you home with a laugh from 5. George Martin, of course, the man who produced the Beatles, gave them their sound. Well, he got to work with Paul McCartney again on a script that came across Paul's desk in 1972. It was a changing of the guard for a franchise that we're still waiting to see movement on. There's still talk of a different man to take over that spy role. You probably know what I'm talking about. That story coming up.
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1: School zones are now in operation, so please drive carefully. A reminder from Leslie's of Gawler. Don't miss incredible bargains in the closing down sale on now at 100 Murray Street.
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2: 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But roads, take care out there, and remember, smash on the Southern Expressway near the Moore Road overpass. Elizabeth Vale, smash John Rice Avenue at Gurren Road. Blakeview, smash Main North Road, Craigmore Road, another in Paraka, Main North Road at Research Road. First Water Mains to Greenhill Road, Unley Road, Parkside, and North East Road, Grand Junction Road in Gibbous Plains. 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That's Adelaide's latest traffic.
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4: Down to 11 tonight. It's currently 17 degrees. I'm Monique Crichton with the 4 o'clock update. We're being urged to steer clear of coastal areas this afternoon as there's a warning in place for abnormally high tides. That's bringing the chance of low-lying flooding, with Middle Beach one of the areas at particular risk. Rosetown in the Kingston region is also bracing for a storm surge.
5: We're not expecting the impacts to be significant as what was seen there last year, but there is still a risk of some minor flooding across roads.
4: That's Rob Charlton from the SES. We've got the latest ambulance ramping stats. 3,958 hours were lost on the ramp outside EDs in May, down 831 hours year on year. The state government says despite growth in demand, more patients are being reached within target timeframes. Those who travel on the Seaford, Flinders and Belair rail lines are facing some disruptions this long weekend. The trains are being taken off the tracks to allow for major works at the site of the new Women's and Children's Hospital, so buses will be running instead from 8:30pm on Friday. The Belair line will reopen on Monday morning, but the other two lines will remain closed until Tuesday. It'll be just weeks before the nation's lowest paid get another wage rise. The Fair Work Commission recommending a 6% increase for them and 4.75% for those on awards. Business groups are worried it'll be the tipping point for some employers, but Employment Minister Amanda Rishworth appears confident it strikes the right balance.
6: Now, the government has advocated to the Commission for an economically sustainable real wage increase and has welcomed the Commission's decision today because it is a win for working Australians.
4: And Hans Zimmer's world tour is heading down under. The multiple Oscar and Grammy winning composer set to perform in 5 cities across the country in October. Pre-sales have been released this afternoon. The rest goes live tomorrow.
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4: After 4 years out of tennis, Serena Williams is making a comeback. She's accepted a wild card for the doubles at Queen's Club in London. That's a precursor for Wimbledon. World number one, Aryna Sabalenka, all for it.
8: She's a legend, and it's inspiring to see, you know, and I'm actually excited to see her play and probably face her. So it's very cool. It's very good news for tennis.
4: And the AFL Tribunal sits tonight as Frio's Josh Tracy challenges his $1,500 fine for staging.
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4: 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Showers again tomorrow with a top of 16, then showers easing Thursday and 15. 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
9: Hello, it's Bilko, the Wags of the Crows, Josh Rochelle and Jordan Dawson. Yes, there's a competition going on at the moment, not for Brownlows, but for leading man status. The Wags are getting on this off-campus thing that's going on in Prime Video, comparing their partners to this character called Hunter Davenport from the show. He's very hunky. Mind you, the Wags' partners are very hunky as well. How many levels of hunk can one handle? Not sure if I can. One of the big Paul McCartney songs, Solo, with George Martin, coming up soon here at Cruise 1323.

0: 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This may be your bag over the long weekend. Ship burnings, axe throwing. Does that sound like your ideal weekend? The Dark Ages heading to Victor Harbour over the long weekend. It's the Viking-inspired festival, transforming literally all of that area into warriors, mead and fire. It's the first ever Valhalla Festival at the Kent Reserve. Taking over the long weekend, I cannot wait for that. Wow. 70s Triple Play on the way next.
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2: 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When roads take care out there, we've got speed restrictions on the freeway between Cravers and the tunnels. Ranella, a smash off the Southern Expressway near the Moorrode Overpass. Elizabeth Vale, a smash there. John Rice Avenue, Gurin Road. More accidents, Blakeview, Mangles Road, Craigmore Road. Also Mangles Road, Research Road, Bracker. And a burst Watermain, Greenhill Road, Unley Road, Parkside. 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That's Adelaide's latest traffic.
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12: Down to 11 tonight. Showers again tomorrow with a top of 16, then showers easing Thursday and 15. It's currently 17 degrees and our new iHeart app has had a major facelift. 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

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Cruise 1323, you've got Bilko. We love our sizzling 70s triple plays. The George Martin, Paul McCartney reunion song coming up. It's Harry Wayne Casey and his backup boys now.

0: 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We love the 70s, when no one ever said,
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0: And the music sounded like this. 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

0: Puzzling 70s triple play, done and dusted. What a congruence of events. George Martin and Paul McCartney back together again. Sean Connery getting replaced by Roger Moore in Live and Let Die. Paul saw the script in 72 and said, I can create something fantastical, which he did. And that is it. Live and Let Die. By the way, if you love your 80s music, this sounds exciting. It's happening Friday night at the Norwood Concert Hall. Paul Eaney and Tim Campbell turning up with a live band and doing the ultimate 80s soundtrack live on stage. All those synth pop hits, those power ballads, everything that ruled MTV when we were younger is all up there on stage. If you want tickets for the Friday night show, just follow the links to the Norwood Concert Hall at cruise1323.com.au.
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0: Blades, Classic Hits, Cruise 1323. Don't forget Sports Day back from 6 tonight. No doubt dissecting more of the Socceroos' power. What about the Gold Coast Suns? What's happening with some of their stars and more Crows Port news? But Christian O'Connell, got a few funny things lined up. He'll get you home next.
1: It's Jane Liu, founder of Shopo and your favourite lazy CEO. 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
2: Hi Adelaide, Fiona Ellis-Jones here from Your News Now. It's a chilly 15 degrees this afternoon. 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
3: Rosanna Mangiarelli here on 7 News. Brutal winds and flash flooding Adelaide's early winter battering. 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
0: 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But Rhodes, take care out there. We've got speed restrictions on the freeway between Cravers and the Tunnels. The smash in Bedford Park, Sturt Road, Orange Grove, another one in Brendana on the Southern Expressway near Moore Road. Lakeview, a smash, Bangles Road, Craigmore Road, Abyss Watermain 2, Greenhill Road, Unley Road, Parkside. 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
10: down to 11 tonight. It's currently 15 degrees. I'm Monique Crichton with the 5 o'clock update. The metro area is no longer under a severe weather warning for damaging winds, but then Mount Lofty Ranges is still in the danger zone, and our metro beaches are at risk of abnormally high tides as this cold front continues to track east. We've only had around 4 millimetres of rain here in Adelaide since 9 this morning, but could cop double that tomorrow. We've had another promise revealed ahead of Thursday's state budget. Nearly 50 long daycare services across the state will deliver three-year-old preschool ahead of schedule. Close to 3 million of us will receive a bump in pay packets from July 1. The Fair Work Commission has handed down its latest wage decision, confirming a 4.75% increase for awards. The minimum hourly wage will also increase to $26.44, or just over $1,000 a week. Former Labor Minister and Midnight Oil frontman Peter Garrett has helped launch a community-led public inquiry into the AUKUS deal. It comes after we heard Australia will get only second-hand subs from the US under the $368 billion defence pact.
11: This is a once-in-a-generation, if not once-in-a-century, serious level decision-making exercise by Australian governments, plural. Australian people need to be a part of it.
10: And the latest round of Actors on Actors interviews have been revealed. Variety says season 24 will include Jennifer Aniston sitting down with Friends co-star Lisa Kudrow, as well as Game of Thrones stars Kit Harington and Peter Dinklage reuniting. The videos will start dropping online this week.
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10: Geelong's Lawson Humphries is in doubt for Thursday night's game against the Crows here in Adelaide. He missed training today after injuring his ankle in last week's loss to the Blues. Tyson Stengel was there after some personal leave, but his return is unclear. Coach Chris Scott aware of a tough few weeks ahead.
14: It's an exciting period for us. I rate Adelaide really highly at the Adelaide Oval. Then we play the Gold Coast, who quite rightly should be considered a red-hot contender, and then Fremantle in Perth. So trying to find our best mix for those challenging games.
10: And in rugby league, PNG have snapped up another big name with Connor Watson signing on. The Roosters star will be heading there on a two-year deal when they enter the comp in 2028. But before that, he'll enjoy a one-year stint at the Dragons after his Sydney club allowed him to negotiate with rivals for the 2027 season.
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10: Down to 11 tonight. Showers again tomorrow with a top of 16, then showers easing Thursday and 15. It's currently 15 degrees, and our new iHeart app has had a major facelift. 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
19: 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It's winning week on Save Our Pub. We're calling another deserving pub, and we're going to build an 80s playground. You remember those? Very unsafe. What needs to be in our 80s playground? Coming up next on the Christian O'Connell Show.

0: Welcome to the Christian O'Connell Show. Let's see if we can construct an old school 80s playground. Now you go to modern playgrounds, you've got the nets on the on the trampoline. You've also got that springy, bouncy floor.
1: Oh, they've got padding so, to land
0: yeah,
1: on.
0: Yeah, no, yes. So, you know, if any thick kids fall over or something, you know, they go bouncing back up.
1: Yeah.
0: Not in our day. Uh-uh. We did not have that pussy kind of flooring. Uh-uh. It was hardcore.
1: Yeah.
0: You land on that on a bare knee, shrapnel!
1: Yes.
0: Oh, my God, you're picking it out for weeks. In your blood. Racing up towards your heart and your arteries. So if I was going to build from scratch, that's what we're going to do during the next half an hour. We're going to build an 80s playground from scratch. So I'm going to say the first thing you have to go on there is the metallic slide.
1: Oh, yeah.
0: Do you remember where the hell are basically sealing yourself, the back
1: yes.
0: of your thighs? Midway as you slide down,
1: yeah.
0: you're going to be scraped off with a fish slice.
1: Third degree burns.
0: Yeah. It used to get so hot, even in the not that hot UK.
2: Yeah.
0: Here it must have been hell for you.
1: Absolutely sizzling.
0: Oh
1: like
0: my
1: the back
0: God.
1: Of your legs were red. And you could even see the heat mirage coming off it
0: shimmering
1: in the summer.
0: You're right. It was like, it wasn't like a dull grey. It was shiny silver, wasn't it?
1: Absolutely like glittering off the slide.
0: Like a chef's grill.
1: Yes.
2: Did you have the onion sacks, Patsy? We used to have the sort of
0: Excuse me?
2: Like
0: onion sack where I'm from is a phrase from man's...
1: Oh.
2: No, this is a literal...
0: We can't have that in the playground. Okay, we're calling the authorities. Someone's got their onion sack out. Not around the kids. Get away! We know who you are, you perv. Why are onion sacks?
2: An actual onion sack.
1: To like ride down like a Hessian
2: yeah,
1: bag?
2: Ride, yeah, like a Hessian
1: no.
2: bag.
1: No.
0: Yeah, no,
1: are
0: no,
1: serious?
0: No.
1: Are
0: no.
1: you serious? In the 70s and 80s,
0: no.
1: we had no sacks. It was just
0: yeah.
1: bare flesh.
0: Honestly, the 80s were like patronized Nam. You weren't there, man.
1: Totally.
0: You weren't there.
1: Oh,
0: metallic slide, bare skin,
1: yeah.
0: short shorts.
1: Yes.
0: Maximum skin exposure to a grill.
1: And, you know, no height sort of regulations as well. No. Some of those ladders up to the slides were so high, like two stories high.
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0: Christian O'Connell's show. All right, so we're taking you back to the 80s when playgrounds were a hell of a lot more dangerous than they are now. We are going to build an 80s playground. What has to be in there? So the moment we started with the metallic slide, yep. Third degree burns on a hot summer's day. Also, proper gravel and flint yes. on the floor.
1: Yeah.
0: And where there's not that, patchy mud. Scorched earth. Yes. No soft grass. Just that real dry caked mud.
2: Yep.
0: Or wet mud during the winter. Just a general unpleasantness wherever you
2: wherever
0: look.
2: Wherever you go, yeah.
0: Concrete, shrapnel, flint. Like a war zone where there are kids playing.
1: Actually.
0: When you think about them, Pats, they were actually. It's a miracle any of us got out of the 80s.
3: It was like an obstacle course. Like some sort of medieval torture
0: I think
3: device.
0: It was designed by grumpy adults that hated kids. Count planners that really, really didn't like kids and thought, we'll screw them up. All right, what needs to be there? Thank you very much for all the texts pouring in right now. What needs to be in our 80s playground? Christian, you need the tire swing treehouse. Christian, what about the, oh my God, the concrete tunnel that was half buried in the ground? Always had a puddle of muddy water inside because it was never going to dry out.
3: Yes.
0: You're right, Chris, great spot about that you're right, half buried in the ground.
3: Yes.
0: What a joyless thing. Why would kids want to crawl through that, making themselves ill, drinking pond water? Christian, together with the, you're right, the metallic slides are the ones made of no longer in use plastic that would give you friction burns as opposed to the heat burn.
2: Yes, the static.
3: Yeah.
0: Christian, what about the poison-soaked, slimy green, when wet in winter, treated pine two-story fort? Minimal railing, so collarbone breaks were a common occurrence. Don't worry, there's another kid playing over there. We've got spares. Matthew, very funny. Let's take some calls. Vanessa, welcome to the show.
4: Hello,
0: Vanessa. So, what has to be in our 80s dangerous playground?
4: Those big circle things that you used to stand on and hold on to, and someone would run around the outside and spin it around really fast.
1: Ah, yes.
0: Are we talking about here? Is this a merry-go-round?
2: It's sort of like, like a medieval merry-go-round. Like everyone stands on the edge of it. You're elevated.
0: Yes.
2: You hold on to the bars.
0: Yes.
2: And then you put your life in some idiot's hands.
0: Always a bigger local thug kid. Someone's older brother, wasn't it?
2: Who run and sprint around as fast as they can, trying to generate as much.
0: Yeah. And basically, it was like hanging on for dear life.
2: Yes.
0: You'd either get flung off good luck because you'll be landing on either dry cakey mud or shrapnel or you just at the end wobbled off and threw up.
2: Yeah, the leap of faith off the thing.
0: Oh, who needed devices then?
3: It was like, you know, astronaut sort of training and they put them in that spinning thing.
0: Yeah, the centrifuge.
3: Yes,
0: that's right, Pat. It was NASA training we were doing back in the day.
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6: 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When Ryan's take care out there, we've got flooding around parts of North Haven on Victoria Road and also Virginia Port Wakefield Road near Park Road. Bedford Park is smashed, Dirt Road, Orange Grove, another one in Blakeview, Main North Road, Craigmore Road, and a burst water main, Greenhill Road, Undy Road, Parkside as well. 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
9: Down to 11 tonight. Showers again tomorrow with a top of 16, then showers easing Thursday. And 15. It's currently 15 degrees, and our new iHeart app has had a major facelift. 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

0: Save Our Pub. This is the big week we've been looking forward to because this week, five pubs. A pub a day gets $5,000. We've joined forces with 4X, which means we can help more pubs. The pub's calling somewhere between the first sip and the last laugh. It's always a 4X. And we found these pubs that need saving for Save Our Pub. Thanks to you guys. Thank you very much. Hundreds of you have told us about hundreds of the great pubs that are still going in Australia. So thank you so much for taking the time to actually try and fight for your local. So we've got five pubs being helped this week. And then there's another pub we're going to be announcing as well that gets the ultimate pub makeover as well. But right now, as soon as we heard about this pub, I think it was one of the first calls we had when we launched this mission, Save Our Pub. Kind of pubs that really do need protecting and saving, and they're the heart of a community. It's not just a room. It's not the front room of a community. Is Wilbury & Sons in Moorabbin, and we should now be going live too. Lucy told us about this great pub called Wilbury & Sons in Moorabbin, and also Byron and Kylie. Are you there?
1: Hello, here we are.
2: Hi, Christian.
0: Well, listen, good news. You're one of the winners. Congratulations.
2: Amazing. Thank you, Christian.
0: That's right, Lucy. You spoke so passionately about it. I have had a couple of beers at your place as well, Wilbury & Sons. And I do love the merch, the T-shirts I'm seeing there. I want one of those.
3: I'm sure we can arrange something.
1: Great. Absolutely.
0: And so tell us about the $5,000. What will that go towards?
3: Our outside areas isn't exactly rain-proof or cold-proof. I mean, winter is our busiest time. As you know, coming from the other side of the world, the pub is where people spend their time. It's yes. That part of the community. And we need to protect the outside a bit more to allow people to sit out there as well.
0: Yeah, and also when it's wintertime, you want to be somewhere cozy, and that's what a pub is.
1: Exactly, yeah.
0: Now tell me this, guys. Have you noticed over the last couple of years that less and less people are actually coming out? It's too easy to stay at home, you know, Netflix and have a drink at home rather than being bothered to go out because we're becoming lazier.
3: When money's tight, I guess people maybe find an excuse not to go out as often or to save those pennies for other vital things that they need to pay for in their lives. But we've created an environment where we're sort of like people's second home. I think we've done a lot to make it less of an effort for people to go out.
0: Well, listen, congratulations. I look forward to coming in very soon and enjoying your enhanced outdoor area, okay?
2: Thank you so much.
1: Hopefully, yeah. And
2: And thank you, 4X, as well. It's amazing. I'm so happy for these guys, so happy that I was able to come on the show and just really appreciate this amazing promotion. I think it's going to make a huge difference to these guys and to all the other pubs that you're helping as well. So that's amazing. Thank you so much.
1: And I want to shout out the Lucys of the world.
0: She's a great local. She should be your head of marketing, Lucy.
1: Absolutely. Loyal customers. They help the ones behind the scenes. And they're the ones that actually see what it's like. Absolute gem. So thank you to Lucy and thank you guys there. It's just amazing. We really appreciate it. Thank you.
0: That's okay. As soon as Lucy started to tell us about this place, I just, you know, I know about what the work you guys do and what you've been through over the last couple of years. And this is exactly why we're doing this. You're the places that we need to be celebrating, actually, and reminding people to go there and drop in and spend a couple of hours there. So Wilbury & Sons, give yourself a plug.
3: We do a steak night on Tuesday. We do pub trivia like any good pub does on a Wednesday. Sunday roast, which, you know, is part of every great pub. You've got to have a really good Sunday roast. So, you know, that's one of our busy days.
0: Tell me this. They are beef Sunday roasts, aren't they? Yorkshire pudding.
3: We do lamb rump, actually. Ooh. Yeah.
0: Oh,
1: don't knock it till you try it. Amazing.
0: Right. And I want giant Yorkshire puddings. Tell me there's gravy, lots of gravy and giant Yorkshire puddings.
3: Your plate will be full.
0: Thank you.
1: As in your tummy.
0: That's another idea for a pub name. Your plate will be full. Full bellies and full plates. Wilbury & Sons, Lucy, Byron and Kylie, you really deserve it.
1: Thank you.
0: Thank you very much. Well done. 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
5: Hi, I'm Rana Hussain. Serena Williams is set to make a surprise return to professional tennis at the age of 44. The 23-time Grand Slam champion will compete at Queen's Club in London next week, marking her first appearance since retiring in 2022. She's expected to play doubles, with reports she could also return to singles action in Germany later this month. Meanwhile, at the French Open this morning, world number one Aryna Sabalenka breezed into the quarterfinals with a straight sets win over Naomi Osaka. And Wallaroo Caitlin Irwin is switching codes to rugby league, signing with the Brisbane Broncos for this year's this NRLW season.
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1: Ooh.
0: Vegetable celebrities, you say?
1: Yes.
0: What about old Bruce Leek?
1: Good gold.
0: Onion Wilson.
1: Oh, that's also gold.
0: This is a test your knowledge of silver beet. Charred pit. Not Brad Pitt.
1: Charred doesn't really. It's bronze.
0: Yeah, it doesn't talk. I know you love listening to the hits of old-timey singer Buddy Holly.
1: You're often coming in.
0: Yeah. What about Spuddy?
1: Silver Plus.
0: Yeah, you're right. So you've been polite. And Tomato Cruise. He's seated.
1: He's
0: gone. All right, Harry, what have you got? Vegetable celebrities.
1: I got Oprah Winfrey.
0: Oh, very good.
1: Thank you. Kylie Minogue,
0: silver.
1: Swan superstar Isaac Zucchini.
0: Oh, that's very good. Gold plus.
1: And everyone's favourite TV therapist, Dr. Dill.
0: Dr. Dill, also gold. Well done. You were holding aces there. All right, what have you got? Vegetable celebrities.
1: Let's go.
0: Oh, Magnum P.I. is a vegetable now. Mm-hmm. Tom Selleck.
1: Oh, very good. Gold.
0: What about Melon Gibson?
1: Silver plus.
0: Benedict Cumberpatch. Oh. Where do you grow all those veggies? Veggie patch.
1: Gold.
0: Celery Dion.
1: Silver.
0: Well done, Vanessa. Lentil Kravitz.
1: Oh, gold.
0: That's very good. Cauliflower Culkin. Cauliflower Culkin. Sharpie, that's very
1: gold
0: good.
1: Gold plus.
0: That is outstanding. David Hasselbeck potatoes.
1: Bronze.
0: Again, deep cuts of potatoes. That's a good one.
1: It just didn't flow for me.
0: No, it did. David Hasselbeck, it flows. Beyonce.
1: Silver.
0: Nick Dacos lettuce.
1: Oh, cost lettuce. Cost lettuce.
0: It
1: gold.
0: Flows.
1: Yes.
0: Yes. Not Taylor Swift. Mm-hmm. Oh, my God. She also loves her potatoes.
1: Yeah.
0: Taylor Swift.
1: Gold.
0: John, they should have sold that as merch at the concert. Yeah. Nicole Kidman.
1: Silver.
0: This is from 10-year-old Ollie on the school run right now. Oh, yeah, right now. Yeah, listen to that little lady. Dwayne the Broccoli Johnson.
1: Gold triple
0: yes.
1: Blast.
0: Oh, it flows. Well done. Potatoes and I.
1: Silver.
0: A lot of potatoes coming through on this today. What about the Aussie tennis legend, Mash Barty? Again, a potato based meal. But that is outstanding. Mash Barty, very good. Yam Neal. Great
1: silver.
0: Aussie actor, Yam Neal. Corn on the Cobby Williams.
1: God.
0: Andy Stubbs, well done. Snow Pea Ellis Baxter.
1: Oh, you know what? Yes.
0: Yeah,
1: gold.
0: Smart. Stephen, well done. Ice P, not iced tea. Ice P, very different kind of rapper. Ice P. And Leonardo to Capsicum.
1: Bronze.
0: All right, who is off to see Dancing on Ice?
1: Congratulations, Mash Barty.
0: Mash Barty, well done. Didn't put your name on it, but well done. That's the Christian O'Connell Show for today. We are back tomorrow. Thanks for joining us. Take care.
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15: 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We've got flooding on Victoria Road, North Haven. Also, Port Wakefield Road, Virginia. Modbury, a smash, Kelly Road near Wright Road. Another at Bedford Park, Stir Road near Orange Grove. Blakeview, a smash, Main North Road, Craigmore Road. Also, Burstwater Main, Greenhill Road, Arnie Road, Parkside. Ongoing roadworks to Marion Road, Plimpton, Port Wakefield Road, Virginia, and Wamba Road in Edinburgh North. 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
18: You most certainly are. All thanks to Kia, and Kia's dealer end of financial sale is now on. Jared Healy and Cam Luke and Daniel Hoyne about 30 seconds away, Jared, but something remarkable is happening.
19: What's happening?
18: Well, Tom Morris has nearly broken
19: Tom
18: through the door.
19: Tom Morris is taking minutes away from Hoyney.
20: Sorry,
19: Hoyney. This
20: must
19: be you.
20: Sorry, Tommy.
19: The last time Tom Morris did this, Damien Hardwick left Richmond. So I'm looking forward to this. This must be huge. Tommy. To take minutes off Hoyney, this must be a blockbuster.
18: Well,
21: Day is that the Melbourne Stars and the Melbourne Renegades, as we know them, are no longer. The Renegades and the Stars are merging into one super Victorian franchise to be called the Melbourne something, to be playing at the MCG, and to likely wear navy blue. Cricket Victoria is uniting all its might and money and resources behind one BBL franchise.
19: It's taken them 15 years to work this out, Tom. I bet you it's called the Bush Rangers, just as a guess.
21: There's some issues around the term bushranger.
19: Why?
21: Daniel Cherney has reported on this for Code Sports. You can check it out. But it's not locked in to be bushrangers, but they'll be Melbourne something and they'll likely wear navy blue. Yeah.
18: So we'll still have two big bash teams in Melbourne.
21: Yes, and one, 8 overall.
18: Yeah, okay. So when you say privatisation, are you talking Indian?
21: Indian, US, yeah, anything. So Cricket Victoria has been big on the fact they adamant they want to privatise the Melbourne Renegades to the tune of 100%. They want nothing to do with this secondary franchise. So it might be called It might be called the Mumbai Indians. It could be called any of these franchises.
19: Based in Melbourne, though?
21: Based in Victoria.
19: Right.
21: Yeah, they might be playing in Geelong. They might play at the Junction Oval.
19: Yep.
21: But what this allows Crew Victoria to do is to get all its might and power behind one franchise.
18: And this, no, team, this team's playing at the MCG.
19: Cash, doesn't it?
21: Yeah, the cash. And playing at the MCG is the main franchise.
18: Yep.
21: And I would imagine the secondary franchise also plays some games at the MCG, but that's still to be determined. It's also still to be determined how this affects the contracting of the current Renegades players. Because, of course, while Crew Victoria wants to sell the Renegades, ultimately Cricket Australia needs to sell the BBL franchises.
19: Right.
21: And that hasn't been sorted out yet because there's still opposition from New South Wales and Queensland.
19: So it means the Stars have gone through, how many years have they been running now?
21: 15.
19: Without winning the title.
21: That's correct. Yeah, the Renegades won once. They beat the Stars in 2019. So there's still details to be worked through, but the crux of it is we will have in Victoria a blue T20 team called the Melbourne something playing at the MCG next summer. And there's a chance, I reckon, if the secondary franchise doesn't get sold, we'll have a lag year where the Renegades or whatever you want to call them is still a franchise for one more year.
19: Okay.
21: But Cricket Australia is trying to sell it.
19: What should the name, folks, be? What should the name be, folks? If it's not to be the Bush Rangers, the Melbourne Watt wearing blue.
21: Yeah. Other details around this. So the GM of cricket at the Melbourne Renegades, James Rosengarten, will be the GM of cricket at this new Melbourne franchise.
19: Yeah.
21: And so I asked my people I've spoken to late this afternoon, what happens to all the staff that work for the Renegades and, you know, they have a job? And I'm told they'll all be looked after to some degree. Like there's still going to be a transition period here, which will be important.
19: They can't all be looked after.
21: To some degree.
19: Yeah, okay.
21: Yeah, that's important.
19: Pay off.
21: But anyway.
18: Who's the coach?
21: Of which franchise?
18: Of the new one.
21: Don't know. Mm. Yeah. But wearing blue's nice, isn't it? That's what the T20 comp was at the start.
18: Mm-hmm.
21: Yeah, I think of the old Victorian blue team. And Cricket Victoria asked Cricket Australia, can they call this team Victoria? And they can't because the BBL competition is city-based, not state-based.
19: If there's problems with Bush Rangers, do you think there'd be problems, as suggested on the text, with the Melbourne Machetes?
21: Jared, I think the answer to that is yes. And I'll play. What do they do? You know what they don't do in T20 cricket? Play with a straight bat. But I'm going to have a straight bat now.
19: Okay.
21: Yes is the answer.
19: Warnies, Melbourne Blues.
21: Oh, the Warnies. Yeah, that'd be interesting. We reported a couple of weeks ago that Crew Victoria is also open to selling 49% of this franchise.
19: Right.
21: And that they have engaged the MCC, the Melbourne Cricket Club, to buy 49% of the franchise. I don't think that's going to happen, but they're open to doing that as well, so long as they maintain the majority share. There you go. Anyway, that's all I got for you in the cricket front
19: not
21: tonight.
19: Not Elf Brown-esque.
21: No.
19: But not bad. Not bad.
21: Thanks, Jared. I appreciate it.
19: Pretty good.
21: Get to the real stuff now.
19: That's more like it.
18: Tom Morris, thank you. Let's do it. Hoiney's in the house.
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20: Always good to see Tommy in the house, isn't it? When Tommy's here, you always get excited. Something big is brewing.
19: And you got a name for us?
20: Takes a pretty big cricket story in the middle of June, doesn't it?
19: It does.
20: Do I have a name? No, I don't. I would have gone for the Bush Rangers. I would have thought that would have been fair. But, interesting to see how that all plays out.
18: All right. Where do you want to start?
20: Well, we're at round 12.
18: Mm-hmm.
20: So we do our rolling four-week top 10 players.
19: When are we doing your All-Australian?
20: Save our All-Australian team for next week.
19: Okay, good.
20: So we've got to stick to what our viewers like.
19: I know
20: every 4 weeks, the updated 10 players. Yeah. Come through, so we'll stick to that. And for those listening, we will reveal our All-Australian team next week. Great question, because you know where we've sat on wingman.
19: Yeah.
20: But you've always told me that you've got to have an All-Australian year. There are not many wingmen this year that are having an All-Australian
19: year. Only need one.
20: Yeah, and probably the only one that is having a All-Australian type season would be Harvey Thomas.
19: Mm.
20: That's about it.
19: So
20: there's not many like previous campaigns where you could have thrown up three or four of them that have had all Australian levels.
19: Jim McCluggage is pretty stiff.
20: Yeah, well, six, 7 years ago when he was playing that role. But so we'll go with our top 10 players. So do you want me to do 1 to 10 or do you want me to do 10 to 1?
19: You know the rules.
20: All right. So in number 10 at round 12, Ed Richards. Great to see Ed back into number 10. He's been hovering around all season despite some people assuming that he hasn't been playing at the levels of last year. I think we're all sort of, you know, victims by, you know, expectation to reality. His season last year was ridiculous.
19: Yep.
20: His season this year is still exceptional, not at the same
19: level. All Australian-esque.
20: But still at the same levels. He will be coming close. He's coming with a bullet, I reckon, Ed Richards. Bailey Smith at number 9. Cozzy Pickett at number 8. Brody Grundy comes in at number 7. Jordan Dawson, we've talked about him a fair bit on this show, having a blinder of a year, career best year at number 6.
19: Didn't get in either of the All-Australian teams we just read out.
20: Absolutely flying, Jordan Dawson. Max Gawn at number 5. Zach Butters at number 4. Marcus Bontempelli at number 3. Christian Petracca at number 2. And number 1, probably no surprise, Isaac Heaney.
19: He's back as the number one
20: player in the game. Just took over from Christian Petracca on the weekend. Mm. Track had it before the weekend. But Isaac, having that blinder that he had, comes in at number one. Just a couple of players I just want to put on the radar that are in some really good form over the last 6 weeks compared to where they were the first 6 weeks. So Jordan Degoe, I mean, his performance on the weekend, he was phenomenal in what he did.
19: What did he rate?
20: The 19 score involvements there. I can't remember his exact rating, but 19 score involvements from 28 disposals.
19: In the 20s?
20: Hardly ever seen that before. Yeah. 27 disposals, 19 score involvements. Ridiculous sort of game there. Charlie Kerner, there's a lot of talk about Charlie, and I know he had a good game on the weekend, but he's going okay, Charlie.
19: Yep.
20: He's been a top 70 player in the competition the last 6 weeks. The first 6 weeks of the year, he was outside the top 250. So he's doing a lot right. His
19: accuracy improved.
20: His accuracy, if that starts to come back to AFL average, expect Charlie's scoreboard's return to get going. He's doing a lot right, Charlie. So just bear with him there. The move of Noah Bolter for Richmond has been a positive. And up until the weekend, we saw Oisin Mullen being able to sort of elevate his game from just being a pure tagger to, you know, being able to generate some offensive return. Top 100 player in the game the last six weeks.
19: So
20: just a couple of players there to just keep an eye on that we will for the next.
19: Where's Paddy Cripps and his re-emergence over the last couple of weeks?
20: Well, his ratings have been through the roof over that time. Over the course of the year, he's still a top 40 rated player in the competition. His last 14 quarters or so have been phenomenal. He would be, you know, comfortably a top 10 player in the game if you were just looking at that period of time.
18: I did hear you last night, you and Sam Edmund, talking about Isaac Heaney. When you look at that game, Hoiny, where does it rate from the, like, is it one of the highest rated games you've seen in recent times?
20: It's one of the highest rated games of the season. Mm. So any time you have a ratings game that finishes 30 plus, you're in rare air. So just think about a 20-plus rated game is, you know, that's out of this world.
18: Yep.
20: A 15-plus rated game is All-Australian standard. A 10-plus rated game is close to AFL average, if you just think of it that way. So anytime you get a 30-plus rated game, you're going to finish as a top 10 performer this year.
19: How many of those in a year would there be?
20: Probably double figures, probably 10, probably 10. No more than 10. The interesting part for him, he's now done 30-plus disposals and 5-plus goals twice. Only Stevie J has done that on multiple occasions. So he's in rare air, Isaac Heaney, with what he's doing at the moment.
19: Has to be a Brownlow chance. Well, I was going to say.
20: How do you see him as the Brownlow?
19: Have you got your calculator?
20: Well, we'll back history until history changes.
19: I like it.
20: Top 6 contested possession winner. That's where you got to be. 17 of the last 18 Brownlow medalists have been in there. An All-Australian. Brownlow medalist.
18: Just on that stat, do you think that might tweak a little bit with the umpires having the stats, or
20: fascinating conversation. Yeah. I don't have the answer.
18: No one knows.
20: I don't
18: right?
20: have the
18: yeah.
20: answer for you, because that's the history component. It's been, you know, contested possession and clearance winners has been, you know, the history of the Brownlow medalist. I don't know if that's going to change. How it looks.
18: I think due to this change, it's one of the most fascinating Brownlow, like, leader, because, you know, if you look at Fremantle on the weekend, and he won't get the votes, but Matthew Johnson was so good. Are they going to start to look at, you know, big ball winners who don't get the pill and think, hang on a second, we've been missing that? It is such a fascinating conversation and narrative leading to Brownlow night.
20: Yeah, well, we have Matty Johnson as the highest rated player on the ground in that game as well. So he was superb.
19: That's a big
20: how he gets the, if he gets the votes or not, who knows?
19: He got the coach's votes, didn't he?
18: He did. Who do you think was the best player on the ground, Heaney or Kerno?
19: Heaney.
18: Who do you think will get the Brownlow votes?
19: Heaney.
18: Yeah.
0: Yeah, definitely.
18: Mm. I hope so for the actual medal.
20: Definitely. So, yeah.
18: I like it. All right. Tell you what. What's his champion data diamond?
20: Yes. So, champion data diamond. I want to welcome in the first champion data diamond player into the history of the organisation.
19: Mm. Okay.
20: So, the first champion data diamond player is Marcus Bontempelli, who comes in to the club, the first player into this club. So diamonds, we always refer to the five C's when it comes to diamonds. We always refer to carat, cut, colour, clarity and certification.
19: This is good from you, Horny.
20: So the five C's. So let's work our way through. This guy is the generational player, period.
19: That is end of story.
20: End of story. So the carat. So the weight of the carat. He's only played in two grand finals, Bond. His grand final in 2016, the most underrated grand final probably in the history
19: of
20: champion.
19: You had him as a medalist straight away. Fifth
20: best grand final we've got on record. And his grand final in 2021 was phenomenal as well. He was the reason they were three goals in front halfway through the third quarter until, Melbourne went crazy.
19: Oliver went crazy
20: for the last 45 minutes. So there's the weight.
19: Petrarca.
20: Cut. He is cut with a different cloth, this guy. So he's been in the system. Just listen to this. In the system for 13 seasons. He's been a top 10 player in the comp in 11 of 13 seasons. He didn't take time to get going into this comp. In year two, he was the third best player in the game. And the ratings copped it. All those years ago, copped it. What a joke this rating system is. It's ridiculous. I keep saying it. Ratings are a cheat sheet to what is to come. 11 of 13, we will never see a player in the history of the game do that. Their first 13 seasons, top 10, 11 times. Never. Take it to the bank. Colour. So there's gold, silver or bronze. Gold. You're a gold player. If you're the number one player, not top 10, number one. We talk about Gazza. This diamond player is from 2010 onwards when our rating system started. Gary Ablett was the number one rated player in the comp for 5 years.
19: Yeah.
20: Bont has done it 3 years. Nat Fyfe has done it twice. And seven other players have done it one other time. So Gary gets left out of this because his career was split between pre-ratings and post-ratings. So, colour, he's done it a different time. Clarity, this is the one we love. Clarity, he thinks ahead of time. Mm. People always go, remember those little taps, the little knock-ons, and everyone goes, oh, you don't get a stat for that. That doesn't go on the stat sheet. Oh, my God, it goes on the stat sheet. I'm telling you that goes on the stat sheet. It's called a contested knock-on, folks. Contested knock on the little taps. So you've got to be pretty cluey about that, I reckon, Jay. You probably know that a little bit more about
19: Bevo that. Tells us that he trains that knock on tap 15 or 20 minutes a night at training.
20: So Bont has done the contested knock on 245 times. The next most of any player in the comp in the history of the game is 140. Clarity. He's miles clear.
19: Mm. Practice makes perfect.
20: And certification. I'm going to be the one that's going to certify.
19: Okay, you're the diamond certifier.
20: Into the Champion Data Diamond Club. I just feel like watching that guy on the weekend. So for those listening, think about the ratings. 20 plus rating point is an out of the box game. He had 22 disposals on the weekend, and he had almost 27 rating points because the impact that this guy does.
19: Yeah.
20: Is now getting appreciated. You don't look at the stat sheet and just go to 30 disposals for Bond. His grand final in 2016, 22 disposals, rated exactly the same. And I just feel like I just wanted to appreciate it and recognise what we're seeing, because so often I feel like you have to wait for a 200-game milestone, a 300-game milestone, a retirement to then get the recognition and sit back and watch. But to witness this in real time for hopefully the next 4, 5, 6 years, however long he's got, is just, it's pretty special to watch and pretty special just to appreciate the best player the game has seen since the Champion Data Diamond Club was established.
18: Into...
20: So we've just done our ratings. We've just identified a couple of positives. We're going to go to the flip side. Which player has dropped the second most in their rating position from last year to this year? I'll give you a hint. He plays for a Victorian team. And I'll give you a further hint. That Victorian team is currently in the top 10 of the competition at the moment. Mm.
19: Well, we've had historic stuff from Horney in the first segment. He had his minutes cut short, but he had bigger impact than many other times before. The most historic announcement that we have a Diamond Club member. His name is The Bont.
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9: Jared Healy and Cam Lucal, thanks to Kia, and Daniel Hoyne is in the house, full on footy for Cobram Estate. Cobram Estate, Australia's most awarded extra virgin olive oil.
20: So the guess who has dropped the second most in their ratings position? This player has gone from 52nd in the competition last year to sitting at 268 this year. He's from a Victorian club, so it's either Geelong, the Dogs, Hawthorn or Melbourne.
19: Okay, we've only got 1 minute, so I'll whip through a couple of the suggestions from the callers. Josh Weddle, Zach Guthrie, Sicily, Rivers, TDK, Ed Richards, Paddy Dangerfield, Orgrine Myers, Joel Frazier, Dylan Moore, and I'm going to back up our caller Phil with Joel Frazier.
20: Joel Frazier. Joel Frazier's not in there. A few names are actually in the top 10, though, including Grime Myers and Paddy Dangerfield, but not in there, Cam.
9: Well, Grime's got an ACL, so I guess we've got an excuse. I actually thought it might have been a Joel Frazier as well, or... I'm out of it.
20: Lloyd Meek
9: at
20: Hawthorn, 52nd to 268th. Like always with the guess who,
19: there is a reason why
20: we bring up Lloyd Meek there, and we'll get into that in greater detail.
19: A lot of feedback on the diamond too, Horny. We need some more information on that. Who else is close?
20: We can reveal that shortly.
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11: 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Wet roads out there this evening because of that in Port Nolunga. The Salt Fleet Street Bridge is closed between Gawler Street and Wetherill Terrace. Got flooding as well in North Haven on Victoria Road and Port Wakefield Road, Virginia. Blakeview, Smash, Bangles Road, Craigmore Road, First Watermain to Greenhill Road, Unley Road, Parkside. 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
2: There most certainly is, right around Australia, the SEN Radio Network and via the SEN app. Jared Healy and Cam Luke, all thanks to Kia. And we are halfway through Full On Footy, all thanks to Cobram Estate. Cobram Estate, Australia's most awarded extra virgin olive oil. And Hoyney, this text machine, which is the norm on a Tuesday when I'm not normally here, but I tell you what, the Diamond Club has fired up a great talking point.
3: Yeah, it has. Fired up a good talking point in the Champion Data offices on Monday, I can assure you, when we're talking about who actually gets into it off the back of the bond. So just keep it in mind. So this champion in bond, top 10. So our rating system's been going for 6 years. So top 10, 11 times. He's only been in the comp for 13. So it's just ridiculous ratio. So, we're getting a bit off the text. Who else has been, top 10 frequently or whatever. So we'll just go through a couple of names because, I'm sure that, some
4: Danger
3: viewers
4: would
3: out
4: to be there, wouldn't he?
3: Yeah, so Dangerfield is close to coming into the Diamond Club. He's done it 9 times.
4: How many times do you have to do?
3: Danger, we'll review this. I just wanted to get the Bont in. Okay. As the inaugural member, he can be the chairman when I talk to Bont later on and welcome into this club with the diamond in itself. So Danger's done it 9 times. Pendles is... he has to be in the conversation as the generational or one of the generational players since 2010. He's done it 7 times. Nat Fyfe, Max Gawn, Joel Selwood have all done it 6 times, been top 10. Christian Petrarca, Gary Ablett, Nick Natanui, Dustin Martin and Lance Franklin have all done it 5 times. So I know people are coming, what about Dusty? Not a question in the word. Dusty's finals record is the greatest. The career element. The career.
4: So Dusty's, the home and away element
3: Dusty's
4: as well.
3: 4-year period between 17 to 20, just out of this world.
4: Yep.
3: Out of this world, I get that. But this guy, Bont, has done it for basically 12 years, 13 years.
4: Home and away and finals.
3: Home at that level.
4: Yep.
3: At that level. So I think someone like, when you're just having those footy chats, like we all do with our mates, and you go, who's a better player, Bont or Dusty or Danger and Petrarca or Pendlebury and Fyfe, where do all these guys sort of sit? They're all superstars and we can all view them and we all have our own different opinions and how we view them. This is just off the rating system that has been in play since 2010, so 16 years worth. So
4: ever been in that?
3: Oliver's done it 4 times.
4: Yeah, okay.
3: Oliver's done it 4 times. Someone like a Brent Harvey, he did it 4 times, and that was towards the back end of his career, so he missed out for basically 2/3 of his career with this generation.
4: A retrospective.
3: We talked about Gazza. We might be going back and doing some ratings all the way back to 99.
4: When did the world start again?
3: 99. Footy didn't exist 99. celebrating an absolute champion in real time.
2: All right. Well, there's a fair bit going on as well outside of this because I think that we got squeezed for time off the top, but there's so much to get into. I'm interested in this knife to a gunfight. What do you mean?
3: Yeah, so
2: knife.
3: Coxie.
2: There we go.
3: Very sharp, Coxie, isn't he?
2: You've been ready for that.
3: He's a handy addition to Sports Day this year, Coxie, I can assure you.
4: Mail is just coming through the text that Mrs. Hoyne isn't that thrilled with the size of her diamond?
2: Oh, hello.
4: There's going to have to be an upgrade.
3: I'll tell you what, my bank account was quite thrilled with it, I can assure you. So knife to a gunfight. So we just spoke about Lloyd Meekers and him dropping in his ratings, the second biggest of any team in the comp. So the centre bounce game, right? You don't want to be relying on it. You don't want it to be the majority of your score source. It's not a sustainable score source. Mm-hmm. But if you don't have the ability in your kit bag to go whack at centre bounce, you are going to be in trouble. History says you'll be in trouble on the biggest day of the year. So these are the last 5 grand finals, right?
4: And history hasn't taken into account the new ruck rule.
3: Yes. So we're back into it. So these are the last 5 grand finals, right? Brisbane last year go bananas at centre bounce, 27 points. AFL average for those listening, playing along at home, is 12. 12 points you get from centre bounce. Brisbane, 27 points set the whole game up. Bang, bang, bang. The year before against Sydney, 32 points, 5 goals. Bang, bang. Brilliant. Yep. Midfield just absolutely blitzed them. Collingwood in 23, 19 points. They weren't necessarily a high centre bounce scoring team that year. 19 points, they're still above average. What happened with the Geordie De Goey goal? Where'd that come from?
4: Centre bounce. You need your stars.
3: What did Paddy Dangerfield do Q1 in the 2022 grand final? Rip the heart out of the game in the first quarter. Geelong went crazy at centre bounce, 32 points. What did Melbourne do at centre bounce in the second half of that game? 45 points from grand final. Never seen that done.
4: Wow.
3: From 45 points. That's 5 years in a row at centre bounce. Why am I talking about this?
4: Why are you talking about
3: this? Why am I talking about Lloyd Meek? Hawthorn at 18th in the centre bounce game at the moment. 18th for points for overall points differential. So I'm wondering whether or not there's going to get to a stage with the Hawks where they look at it and they go, Marbio Chol, he is our second ruck. Start of the second quarter against St Kilda. What does Marbio do? He's in at the centre bounce.
4: Yep.
3: He's in at the centre bounce. When Marbio's been in there this year, 17 centre bounces he's been into. They have absolutely dominated centre bounce, winning at 12-3.
4: This is good from you, Horny. Right.
3: When Lloyd Meek is in there, they're minus 28 clearance centre clearances. When Ned Reeves is in there, they're plus 12 clearances. They're going okay when Ned's in there. Yeah. But when Lloyd's in there, things start to drop away. So, and you look at how easy they are to score against from centre bounce. Only West Coast is easier to score against from centre bounce than Hawthorn. And you think about what's going to happen at the end of the year when probably their three biggest challenges at the moment, Freo, Sydney and Geelong, they can all go whack, whack, whack at centre bounce. So this is an area of the game. Sam Mitchell would be right across it. Hawthorn would be right across it. That would be of a concern at the moment. What does Will Day do to that? Who knows? Mm. Let's give it a bit of time. But it's something to watch because outside of that, their profile, and you know I talk about the intercept game, the turnover game, that is where you need to excel first and foremost, 60% of scoring. Guess what Hawthorn are? They are number one offensively and number one defensively in the intercept game. They are doing so much right.
4: Yep.
3: So, and they have the easiest draw coming home.
4: And they've got Will Day coming in.
3: So they are perfectly placed.
4: Okay.
3: If they tidy up this, they are going to be well and truly into this right up until the end of the year.
4: Jeez, your mate A-Rod's not. He's going to come back and get your autograph.
3: It's just, I find it interesting because, like, you know, as I said, you don't want to rely on it. But just to know that when you're coming up in a prelim or a grand, and think back, if you're a Hawthorn supporter listening to this, think back to last year's prelim. I know I've spoken about last year's prelim a little bit on this show.
4: Yeah.
3: 20 centre clearances to 5 on prelim final night. 66 entries to 40 as a result. You're never winning a game of footy on a prelim final night with that sort of centre bounce return.
4: So the question I think Hawthorn fans would be asking is rather than just do a personnel change as your first option, what can Big Lloyd do to actually reverse that trend?
3: Well, I don't know what Lloyd can do because I think there's some of these types of ruckmen. Like we're seeing Darcy Cameron really struggle this year.
4: Yep.
3: We're seeing Jared Witts out of the team at different stages, a similar type of ruckman. What do Freo do with Sean Darcy when he's available? Who knows? Because Mason Cox is going all right. He's got the leap and the tap work as a centre bounce ruck. So we're seeing Geelong have to identify to go with a young kid in Edwards who's got a jump and a leap and can actually you know get your hands on the ball. Yeah. So it's as I said, 90 to 95% of their game, Hawthorn, at the moment, and the most important aspects of their game are in great shape. How does this look? Perhaps give it a bit of time when Will Day's back there, but I reckon they might be going down the path as Marbio being their second ruck for the remainder of the season at some stage.
2: Season? Is a review time for a couple of these clubs?
3: Yeah, so I've sort of been big on this for a little while that, you know, it feels like that within the course of a season, the ability to address weaknesses, so we're seeing that with Brisbane at the moment, the ability to be able to address a weakness live in season from a week-to-week perspective that's of significance is so hard to do. The time to address it is when you've got the bye. You've got a 10-day, 15-day whatever it might be, period, to a review you midway through the season. What do we need to tinker with? So we're looking at Adelaide at the moment. And, yeah, win-loss perspective, they're in this season. But at the moment, they're a little bit back to those top four teams. And when you look at it offensively, they've gone from the eighth best offense to now bottom four this year. Defensively last year, that was their point of difference. They were one of the best defensive teams we've seen on record. Just about 1-1-1-1-1 in almost every defensive area. This year defensively, they're still going well. They're top six in just about every defensive measure that you can look at. It's come a little bit off from being bulletproof. Top six, still good enough. But when you've got the offensive concerns like they have at the moment, until that gets unlocked, and until this ball movement game gets unlocked, which we've been waiting to see from them this year, they've tried to chop and change, but they're back to playing tram track footy. They're going quick, but they're going quick and long in straight lines. So the ball's having to live in contest. There's no lateral change of angles sort of play to actually get some creativity going with their ball movement. I know you've been on this a little bit, G, as well. And someone, you know, Jordan Dawson, unbelievable season. Can't be really doing too much more at the moment. Number six. But then their next highest rated player is that number 49. Mm. And it's Sam Berry. And Sam Berry's having a great season. Yeah. But in all due respect to Sam Berry, you don't necessarily want him to be your second best player. The damage.
4: Yeah, you want Rankin.
3: You want Rankin. You want Rochelle. You want Tilthorpe. You want these guys, you know, Malira to be your second best players. The ones that you're going, geez, we've got to worry about this guy.
4: Yeah.
3: Obviously, Rankin, I would have thought, is going to be out for a little while now with a calf issue. I'm not sure. Riley Tilthorpe, whether or not he can get going. 187th rated player.
4: Yeah, you've got a crook back, haven't
3: I? Top 30, and you feel sorry for him.
4: Yeah.
3: Because, you know, that you're watching him move and he just can't do what he did last year. And if he can't potentially get back to that player and without the assets behind the footy to play a creative ball movement type of game, you're just not sure whether or not this offensive profile is going to be good enough. And we have spoken at length at 2026 footy, if you can't challenge the opposition with ball in hand, forget about challenging the best. Defensively, they're going to be stable enough. Offensively, if things don't change, they'll stay where they are.
4: A lot of support coming through on the text for you. Summed up best by 492's Hoindog. You're on fire tonight.
3: And
4: you've just written off the Crows as well, which is even better.
3: Hoindog. No. If things don't change, that's what we were
4: doing. Hoiny writes off Crows. Headline.
2: North Melbourne.
3: Yeah, so when you're looking, if you're a North supporter, I would have thought, I reckon that win against Gold Coast would have been enormous for the supporter base, for the footy club, to go into a bye, not losing five in a row. But to get that win, I think just changes your...
4: It's even better.
3: No. If things don't change, that's what we were
4: doing. Hoiny writes off Crows. Headline.
2: North Melbourne.
3: Yeah, so when you're looking, if you're a North supporter, I would have thought, I reckon that win against Gold Coast would have been enormous.

0: shift offensively from what we've seen last year to this year. The ability to be able to punish the opposition, and even against some of the better teams in the competition, it is up there with the best teams in the competition. Last year, it all had to come off the back of their clearance work.
1: Yep.
0: Whereas this year, top six, top seven in that aspect of the game. The counter-punch game across that half-back area, no one was less impactful in that aspect of the game.
1: The Luke Parker
0: last
1: shift.
0: Year, they're North. Guess where they are this year? They're top three
1: wow.
0: in the comp. And I think when you look at their last five games, this will be the most pleasing thing, I think, if you're a North supporter, is I get you want to see the wins, which is why the Gold Coast one was so important. But you've just had the hardest draw in the comp for the last 6 weeks. You can't be against GWS. You did that game. That was a cracking game.
1: Yep.
0: Geelong are one of the best teams in the competition. You challenged them for three quarters. Sydney are one of the best teams in the competition. You did
1: Nearly so much right.
0: Yep. You had one horrendous quarter against Adelaide. Right? And then the Gold Coast game, tremendous. So I think your next 6 weeks is, where is it? The second easiest 6 weeks of any team in the competition.
1: They play finals.
0: So they've got Freo this week, which you don't think they get through. But then their next five, they should start favourite in their next five and be in the wild card conversation.
1: Yep.
0: The challenge will be, they're not going to elevate themselves to, that top six position where they want to get to. And they're not there yet, I understand that, until this defensive profile improves. Because defensively, no matter how you look at it, and yes, they have come up against some really good teams the last few weeks, it's still nowhere near the mark of where they need to be. So, and the last...
1: They're playing a fair bit of man-on-man, aren't they?
0: Yeah, it's improved on last year. But it didn't take much to improve on last year. But they're still bottom four in a lot of areas. And I'd be curious to see what you think they do with two of their superstar kids in O'Sutherland and McKercher. So O'Sutherland, to me, I totally understand the run with role and going after and as a learning and development ploy. But watching him in that last quarter against
1: Let the
0: Gold
1: boy
0: Coast
1: go.
0: Where he just
1: set him free.
0: You go out there and play.
1: Yeah, it's time.
0: And then the other one for me, and I'm not. He's a kid, so I'm just putting it on watch, is McKercher. There's just so much lateral, sideways ball movement in his game at the moment, as opposed to the real damage cut through with your powerful left foot, the speed that you have to generate and to become a real offensive threat. So, whether or not they can work with him over this bye period to look at it and try and reprogram in that second half against Gold Coast, he got moved to halfback.
1: Yep.
0: Looked okay. Just got to get a bit more damage into your game and not rack up the 25 to 30 disposals. And it looks good on the stat sheet.
1: Yeah,
0: no.
1: Bont doesn't
0: look
1: damage.
0: Bont doesn't look good. Bont doesn't necessarily look good on
1: you
0: the stat sheet.
1: You want a diamond, you've got to hit the target.
0: If you want a diamond, you need impact.
2: You reference a Gold Coast game there. How have you seen their first half of the year?
0: I reckon, and I heard Michael Whiting on the way in with you guys, talk about them at length, and I sort of tend to agree with him. I reckon they would be one to two wins behind where they needed to be. So a couple of reasons to that. So far this year, they've had a relatively easy draw. So far this year, and they've had a great run with injury.
1: Yep.
0: The reality for Gold Coast, and Corey Mobilio has been saying this for a while as well, their draw for the second half of the year is as challenging as it could possibly get.
1: About to enter the real world.
0: And you go through it game by game. And I trusted him.
1: He's the second smartest man.
0: He went off this on March 1.
1: Okay.
0: He goes, Gold Coast have to be well placed at round 11. Because then I was like, oh, yeah, we'll get into the draw later on. And we did it over last week. And I was like, my God, it's tough. So to be 7-4 at the moment, that North Melbourne loss is crucial. Because that might have got them to where they probably needed to be off their fixture.
1: As a guess, where do they finish in the
0: I think they finish around about that sixth mark, I reckon, in that glut of teams with Adelaide and Melbourne and GWS. We keep talking about them. Don't sleep on the Giants.
1: Yep.
0: But the interesting part with Gold Coast, and I know we've been talking about this at length, they feel like that they've been a little bit confused so far with what to do with some magnets. So ahead of the footy, what does it look like ahead of the footy? We've tried, we've tried Reed on a wing at stages. We've dropped Walter, but Walter's form's now starting to look okay. Jamara's come in for a couple. He's been out with injury the last few weeks. What does Jamara look like? Ben King's the constant, but what does that mix look like?

0: What does the two ruck situation look like?
1: Do you think they've got too many tools on you?
0: I think they have.
1: Yeah.
0: I think they have. That's why it feels like it's
1: wealth
0: a little
1: of riches can be a problem.
0: And it feels like that this buy might have come at the perfect time for them. Mm. All right, we've tried a lot of things behind the footy. We've tried Will Powell as a centre bounce mid, and we've tried him as a halfback. He's a halfback flanker. Yeah. All right, so, okay, that one's worth there. What are we going with? Are we going with Oscar Adams or are we going with Charlie Ballard? We've had a look at a few. I don't know if they're wedded to Oscar Adams or not, or Should they be. Might go to Charlie Ballard. Who knows? What do we do with Mac? What do we do with Mac Andrew? Is he our second ruck? Is he a key forward? Is he a key back? Is he a lockdown key back? Is he intercepting key back? So it just feels like that they've a little bit of confusion, a little bit of uncertainty with what our team looks like. And the reality is that when you look at their profile is not horrendous, but it represents a team that is a mid-table footy team.
1: And they've got more ability than that.
0: Yeah. So that's where I think this buy for them, I reckon there's some stages where the buy doesn't come at a good time for teams. I think this buy has come at a good time for them to gather, to understand what to do with some certain magnets. But if this profile doesn't change, both offensively and defensively, they're not going to be a threat at all in this second half of the season.
2: Jared, Q Clash, Geelong, Hawthorne, Fremantle, Collingwood, Adelaide, Bulldogs.
1: That's a big run.
2: It's a big run.
0: Oh, yeah. And it keeps going.
2: Yeah, just Carlton, Melbourne are playing good footy. Then the Giants, and then another Q Clash. So.
0: Yeah, it's I'll give Causer a bit of credit there. I didn't even realise. But I just think this week against Brisbane, I know you talked about it before, the Q Clash, how important it is. I think it's more important for Gold Coast than it is for Brisbane.
1: Righto, let's get stuck into it. The coaches, some had a good week, some didn't. Who'd they miss?
0: Yeah, so Marbio, we just spoke about him before with knife to a gunfight. Second highest rated player on the ground. Didn't get a vote for the coaches. Sam. Starting to do a little bit right, Marbio. So he can have those games.
1: Somebody's kicks were beautiful on the way.
0: Yeah, and then he has those days in front of goal where he's just like, okay, well, that's one of those days. Will Ashcroft, been waiting for Will to sort of get going. They've got a lot of issues that we know about. This midfield group starting to come. Third highest rated player on the ground, didn't get a vote. Can understand why he didn't get a vote. Right. Just the 22 disposals. But there's some impact that's starting to happen there. So hopefully for Will, that's a bit of a sign. Thought Kieran Briggs' game on Sunday was really important.
1: Yeah.
0: And fifth highest rated player on the ground, didn't get a vote. Might have been more important to the fact that he was able to nullify Max's influence. Max was still able to win the footy, but that 450 stop goal against Max, just taking that goal, important for Kieran because he did get dropped early on in the season. So
1: back-to-back good games, though, now.
0: Starting to do a lot right. We keep saying, don't sleep on the Giants. And then I thought Zach Merritt Sunday night. I didn't think Essendon had much going for him, but just a bit of a shout out and recognition to Zach. He got the tag. Brodie Helf went after him, but he's able to handle it. He's able to handle it well. 28 touches, a goal. His pressure was the most of any pressure player on the ground. And his season this year, despite I know Joey did this on first crack last week. His season this year still a top 30 rated player in the comp. So I think people might be trying to find ways to pick holes through him. He's still having an outstanding season, is Zach. So
1: who would you appoint as coach of Essendon, Horny, based on your expertise?
0: I might stay out of that one, G. I'll stay out of that one.
1: I suggested the other day you should be on the selection panel.
0: My own thoughts, but I'll keep them off air. I won't be stuck to it.
2: Turbo Busters?
0: Yeah, Turbo Busters. So those are the players that actually got the job done when it actually mattered most. When the game was on the line, who were the most impactful players for the round? Touched on Ed Richards before. Great to see Ed back and in some serious form at the moment to present a really good challenge to Hawthorn Friday night. He got the 5 votes. Charlie Curnow got the job done early against Richmond to set the game up. 4 votes. Harvey Thomas.
1: My man Harvey on the wing.
0: Third
1: Australian nomination.
0: He gets the 3 votes. Chad Warner had a down game against the Cats, bounced back against the Swans to get the job done with 2. And Paddy Cripps had to get in there on the weekend with his 1 vote there. So
1: right, I finish it off with a gem and a horror.
0: Two gems. We're in a positive mood.
2: Hello.
0: In a positive mood today. I tell you what you should do if you're an individual, if you're a player. Play well when the whole nation is watching. Yeah. So Ruben Gimby is now in all Australian conversations and what have you. He's having a great year, Ruben. I don't know if he's in all Australian category, but he's having a great year. Tell you what he is doing.
1: What's he doing?
0: He has lost only 3 of 33 one-on-one contests this year. He's the hardest player in the competition to beat in a one-on-one this year. So going along really well, Ruben. And had to give Carlton some love. Mm-hmm. So Carlton's form at the moment, especially offensively at the moment, they're doing a lot right. So inside their forward 50 the last 5 weeks, contests, so outside of stoppage, the hard contest to win, the quality contest to win, they are plus 36 contested possessions on their oppo in that area of the ground over a five-week period. That's the best five-week stretch by any team in 11 years.
1: Wow.
0: In 11 years, you've got to go back to the Hawks in 2015. It went on to win a flag. Unfortunately,
1: so this is
0: pre-Fraser. They're probably not going to go on. Yeah. Things have been building.
1: Yes, they have.
0: Pre-Fraser. Yeah. He's doing a great job, not taking it away, but Vossie deserves some credit like we spoke about last week.
1: Would you appoint Fraser?
0: I think he's ruled himself out, hasn't
1: he? No, that's not the question, Horny.
0: I think Josh has answered it for me. I am staying well and truly out of that conversation.
1: I think he's left that door slightly ajar. You don't want to walk through it.
2: Thank you.
0: Thanks, Cam. Thanks, G.
1: Diamond show from you, Horny.
2: All thanks to Cobra of Estate. 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
1: 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Someone's FaceTiming me.
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And lots of them. I mean, really, lots. 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

0: 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When no one ever said,
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1: I've learned that there's a fine line between killing a fly and applauding a fly. There was one in my living room. I was trying to kill it, but I was too slow. 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It's like, oh, this guy, he likes what I'm doing, huh? You like that? 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
1: I do it. I'm too guilty of it myself. I will ask my children what they want for dinner. I'll produce a menu for them. What would you like?
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1: My Spanish dogmatic mother never bothered with that. 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And if after my mother had lovingly prepared a meal and placed it in front of me, I had had the temerity to say to her, nah, I don't like it, she would have turned to me and she would have said, you do like it. And that was the end of that.
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2: 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I found a Reddit post called, "What's the worst last name you've ever seen?" 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I tried to find the worst last name out there, and I found my full name.
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0: 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Trevor Noah.
1: People stand there at the traffic lights. I love it. Everyone stands at the traffic lights and then you just look at one another. Everyone, you see the people on the other side, they look at you, you look at them. No one does anything cool. Like, this is a moment, you could chat to each other about the weather and stuff. 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I just stand at the front of my side of the sidewalk, and I'd be like, today, we fight for our children!
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1: But there must have been a Death Star canteen, yeah? There must have been a cafeteria downstairs. In between battles where Darth Vader could just chill and go down. I will have the penne a la Arabiana. You'll need a tray. Do you know who I am? For I am Vader. I can kill you with a single thought. But you'll still need a tray. No, I will not need a tray. I do not need a tray to kill you. I can kill you without a tray, with the power of the Force, which is strong within me. Even though I could kill you with a tray, if I so wished. For I would hack at your neck with the thin bit until the blood flowed across the canteen floor.
2: No, the food is hot. You'll need a tray to put the food on.
1: Oh, I see the food is hot. I'm sorry. I did not realize.
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See? It's a 70s triple play. Classic hits. Cruise 1323. Have you?

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0: And the music sounded like this. 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Cruise 1323.

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1: I got embarrassed because I went back in. 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
17: 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Wet roads around the place this morning. Take care out there. No accidents or breakdowns though. Roadworks today, Paynham Road, Felixstowe. Marion Road, Plipton. Also for Wakefield Road, Virginia. Easter Parade at Gilman. Bridge Road at Parry Hills West. And Richmond Road, Keswick. Cameras, Campbell Road, Lisbeth Downs. Fletcher Road, Lisbeth East. And Lindock Road, Gawler East as well. 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
19: Morning, I'm Phoebe Humphrey. The nation's peak union is dismissing concerns that the latest minimum wage increase will lead to stagflation. That's when rising inflation combines with a surge of unemployment. The ACTU's Sally McManus says lifting the award wage by 4.75% is not enough to tank the economy.
20: There is no evidence to say that modest wage increases for the lowest paid in any country in the world have a negative impact on employment.
19: Meantime, there are fears the wage increase could trigger at least two more rate hikes in August and November. A prominent Queensland doctor has been suspended from practising in Australia. Dr Reza Adib, the partner of former State Premier Anastasia Palaszczuk, is facing charges of rape and sexual assault. The 65-year-old plans to fight the charges. And experts warn Aussies could be hit by higher power bills in the years to come as Australia becomes a hub for data centres. The Climate Council warns it could lead to increases of up to 26% in New South Wales and 23% in Victoria by 2035.
18: Cruise 1323 Sport.
19: In sport, a four-wicket haul from Nathan Ellis has steered the Aussie cricketers to victory this morning in the second one-day clash against Pakistan. Chasing a target of 232, the home side was all out for 190. Ellis telling Fox it was a tricky wicket.
21: You want to try and maximise it for as long as you can. So you try and get up there and swing it for four, five, eight balls and then you get into your work, as we saw.
19: And the Kieran Foran era has officially begun at the Sea Eagles. The 35-year-old has now been locked in as the head coach of the NRL club for 3 years. That's the latest news and sport.
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1: On Google Earth, it's amazing. 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You just type it in, and you go there. You drag a little man over the map, and you drop him into the road, and then you're there. You can see it. It's really amazing technology. And you sit in front of the computer, and you think, I can go anywhere, anywhere in the world. Where shall I go? And we all come to the same conclusion. My house.
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15: 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But Rose, take care out there this morning. A tree down on Waverley Ridge Road near Heath Road, Crafers. Also, flooding has Saltfleet Street closed at the bridge in Port Nolunga. Roadworks today to South Road, Edwardstown, Marion Road, Plimpton, Port Wakefield Road, Virginia, Easter Parade, Gilburn, South Road, Mile End, South Warmer Road, Edinburgh North, and Richmond Road at Keswick. 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
16: Morning, I'm Phoebe Humphrey. The decision may have been made, but the debate continues over whether yesterday's increase to the minimum wage is a good or bad thing for Australia. Unions say the 4.75% increase to the award will provide a lifeline for struggling workers. But David Alexander from the Australian Chamber of Commerce has warned it could backfire.
17: For some businesses, they will pass that on and it'll end up in inflation. For others, they'll wear it themselves. It could be the tipping point for some businesses. So there's not good news for the business community.
16: The PM is facing growing pressure over AUKUS, with Labor MPs, crossbenchers and unions urging him to rethink the $368 billion submarine deal. However, Defence Minister Richard Marles insists the government is fully committed to it. And fears some homeowners could be looking at negative equity thanks to a potential downturn in property prices. Experts are warning tens of thousands of Aussies are looking at their home being worth less than what they paid for it, with those who bought under the government's 5% deposit scheme the most vulnerable.
18: IKEA is planning something. 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IKEA.
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16: In sport, Australia's beaten Pakistan by 41 runs to level its one-day series in Lahore. The visitors posted 9 for 231, with the hosts bundled out in reply for 190. While we've seen the last of the Melbourne stars, with Cricket Victoria selling the Big Bash club to a private investor. And James Heard has revealed he hasn't reached out to Essendon about his interest in the vacant coaching role. The Dons legend telling Nine he also hasn't been contacted by the club.
19: I would like them to, and I'd like to go about going through the process, as I said.
16: That's the latest news and sport.
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5: 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It's 12 degrees and raining this morning. 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
15: 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But roads, take care out there this morning in the city of Spanish on Franklin Street near Morford Street. Tree down, Waverley Ridge Road, Heath Road, Crafers. Also flooding Saltfleet Street at Port Nolunga. That's closed to the bridge there. Otherwise, roadworks today, Paynham Road, Felixstowe, South Road, Edwardstown, Marion Road, Plimpton, Kapara Road, Ottaway, and Port Wakefield Road at Virginia as well. Also, Easter Parade at Gilman. 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
5: Morning, I'm Phoebe Humphrey. Another poll shows One Nation's the most popular political party in Australia as the PM's popularity slumps to an all-time low. 60% of respondents were dissatisfied with Anthony Albanese's leadership, while the Sky News YouGov poll puts One Nation's primary vote at 29%, ahead of Labor on 26% and the Coalition on 20%. Business groups are warning the 4.75% pay rise awarded to Australia's lowest paid workers could lead to price hikes and could push some over the edge. The leader of the Solomon Islands will sit down with Anthony Albanese in Canberra today. It's Matthew Wale's first overseas trip since taking office last month. The pair will talk about strengthening Pacific ties. And some businesses are reportedly hiring private investigators to ensure their employees are working from home. Nine reports some companies have asked PIs to perform spot checks or door knocks on remote workers. Close to 7 million Aussies now work from home following the pandemic.
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5: In sport, the Aussie cricketers have levelled the one-day series with Pakistan with a 41-run win in Lahore this morning. Chasing a target of 232, the home side were all out for 190.
17: I think it was a pretty good total in the end. It was just about building that partnership in those middle overs and just being nice and patient.
5: Aussie skipper Josh Inglis there on Fox. And Aussie Gout Gout's under 20 200 metre record is official. World Athletics has confirmed his 19.67 in April is a legal and official time. That's the latest news and sport.
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19: Morning, it's 11 degrees in town. It's Huggy for your hump day Wednesday. More music breakfast show. Thanks to the Adelaide Symphony Orchestra. In four great songs from now, a hit that's actually a combination of two different songs. They turned a Frankie Valli and the Four Seasons classic into gold by stitching it into one of their own forgotten flops from 10 years earlier. Can't wait to play it for you. In the next 15 minutes, keep cruising.

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0: From 1981, the Spinners' song that they combined an old 1971 flop of their own called Forgive Me Girl with a 1966 Frankie Valli in the Four Seasons hit to make it their very own. Classic Hits, Cruise 1323 with Huggy in town at the moment. It's 11 degrees, more showers on the way today, temps in the mid-teens, and straight after Supertramp, we've got Luke Skywalker's favourite song.
1: Well, I'm a huge Ray Davies fan. And let me tell you something. I eventually met Ray and his brother Dave, and Ray told me the biggest compliment he ever had was seeing a quote in the newspaper when Paul McCartney said, "I should have written that song."

0: Adelaide's Classic Hits, Cruise 1323. It's the More Music Breakfast Show on your Wednesday morning with Huggy ahead of the Adelaide Model Railway Show right across the long weekend, kicking off Saturday morning at the showgrounds. Big scale and also miniature railways on display. 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
1: 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Adelaide traffic.
12: 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But roads, take care out there. We've got a tree down at Waverley Ridge Road at Crafers near Heath Road. Otherwise, roadworks, Marion Road, Plimpton, Kapara Road, Ottaway, Paul Wakefield Road, Virginia. Also, Easter Parade at Gilman, Wilbur Road, Edinburgh North, Clinburn Road, Tranmere and Richmond Road, Keswick. Cameras, Halsey Road, Elizabeth East and Maindorf Road at Blakeview as well. 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
16: Morning, I'm Phoebe Humphrey. The federal government says Australia can afford the 4.75% pay rise that's coming for millions of award wage workers. It's estimated this will cost the economy some $11.7 billion, but Health Minister Mark Butler has told Nine it must be put into perspective.
17: It's about 0.1% of the nation's wage bill, more than the employers were submitting to the Fair Work Commission.
16: Anthony Albanese is under pressure over AUKUS this morning, with rebel Labor figures and unions calling for a rethink of the submarine deal. Former Cabinet Minister Ed Husic used a caucus meeting this week to push back on the arrangement, but the Deputy PM insists Canberra's committed to it. And Qantas has hit a key milestone with its long-range Project Sunrise plane completing its first test flight. The test kicks off a major two-month trial phase ahead of planned routes from Australia's east coast to London and New York. It comes just a week after news of a delay in receiving the aircraft, with flights not expected to begin until late 2027.
14: IKEA is planning something. 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
16: Sport. In sport, a win for the Aussie cricketers this morning, downing Pakistan by 41 runs to level the ODI series at 1-1. Nathan Ellis named man of the match for his 4-wicket haul.
18: Yeah, he was outstanding tonight. You can always call on Nell on those sort of pitches.
16: Skipper Josh Inglis there on Fox. Kieran Foran begins his first day as official head coach of Manly after signing a 3-year deal with the NRL club yesterday. And Essendon is reportedly yet to reach out to James Hurd about his possible return to the club a week on from Brad Scott's sacking. That's the latest news and sport.
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0: 23 with Steeler's Wheel. You'd want to be stuck inside today. It is going to be cold and wet in Adelaide with temps only around the mid-teens and showers right throughout the day. It's only 11 in town at the moment. It is chilly. Saturday nights, though, it warms up here at Cruise 1323. From 6 o'clock onwards, we go commercial-free with our Saturday night jukebox. Thanks to Phil Hoffman Travel, all of the big party songs that you know and love each Saturday night. Although, sadly, I know the Drifters won't be listening because they're spending Saturday night at the movies. And I'll prove it next.
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2: 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And Crafers, we've got a tree down on Waverley Ridge Road at Heath Road. 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
13: 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Otherwise, road works, Paynham Road, Felixstowe, South Road, Edwardstown, Marion Road, Plimpton, Kapara Road at Otway. Also, Eastern Parade at Gilman, Walmer Road in Edinburgh North, Glenburn Road, Tranmere, Red Road, Power Hills West, Cameras, Adams Road at Craigmore, and Mangles Road at Blakeview as well. 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
16: Morning, I'm Phoebe Humphrey. One of Australia's leading economists is warning the minimum wage hike will force the Reserve Bank into two more rate hikes. Shane Oliver from AMP expects them to come in August and then November. It comes as the head of the ACTU rejects suggestions a 4.75% increase will tank the economy. Sally McManus says history shows otherwise.
17: Wages went up each year more than inflation. No, it didn't lead to those negative outcomes. It just meant that it had more positive outcomes for families, like for ordinary people, for the hardworking aged care worker.
16: Optus has been named Australia's most distrusted brand, topping the latest Roy Morgan rankings. The telco overtaking Woolworths with the result linked to fallout from last year's 000 outage. And the number of co-ed private schools is on the rise as the number of all-boys and all-girls schools start to drop off. Spectrum Analysis says the number of co-ed private schools has jumped by 12% since 2010, with a fifth of all-boys schools closing in that time.
15: Cruise 1323 Sport.
16: In sport, a shake-up in the BBL with the Melbourne Stars and Renegades set to merge as privatisation of the comp ramps up. Aussie Test captain Pat Cummins on the ABC says it'll be interesting to see how it unfolds.
18: There was something floated that they might go back to Victorian Bush Rangers name or something like that, which is a nice touch. I grew up watching the Bush Rangers, so we'll see how it plays out.
16: It's believed the Giants have tabled a seven-year deal for Tom Green worth $9 million, and the Kieran Foran era has officially begun at the Sea Eagles after signing a three-year deal. That's the latest news and sport.
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19: Morning, Adelaide. It's 12 degrees in town at the moment. It's Huggy for your Wednesday morning More Music Breakfast Show, thanks to the Adelaide Symphony Orchestra. We've got a 70s triple play coming up in less than 15 minutes. See if you can work out who the first two bands are. Each of them have a number in their names, and if you add those numbers up, it equals 8. Let's see if you can work out what it is before we get there. In four great songs from now on Cruise 1323.

0: You got it. Rock it and roll it, lock it and read it, bobber and pop, pop, pop, bobber and. Let's try it once more.
1: One more time. One more artistic flavor.

Founding member of the Beach Boys, Al Jardine, is bringing his Pet Sounds band to the Febby Theatre on Saturday the 27th of June if you want to hear those great Beach Boys songs live. Classic Hits Cruise 1323 with Huggy, and that 70s triple play that I asked you to do some arithmetic for. I said that the first two bands had numbers in their names that added up to eight. Well, the five-man electrical band is first. See if you can work out who's coming up after them on Cruise 1323.

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0: Classic Hits Cruise 1323 with Huggy on your Wednesday morning. The sizzling 70s is here at midday today. That's 10 in a row from the decade that gave us glitter, groove and some of the greatest hooks ever pressed onto vinyl. All of those dance floor favourites coming up at midday. And then on Friday night from 7, we roll out 5 hours of the sizzling 70s. In fact, a taste of things to come with Gloria Gaynor next on Cruise 1323 after our news update.
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3: 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Waverley Ridge Road, Heath Road, Crafers. 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
15: Morning, I'm Phoebe Humphrey. There are fresh fears the latest increase to the minimum wage would force the Reserve Bank into another two rate hikes. AMP senior economist Shane Oliver is expecting them in August and again in November, while David Alexander from the Chamber of Commerce says having to lift wages by 4.75% will have a negative impact on business.
16: Small businesses in particular, but there'll be various industries such as retail, hospitality, where the impacts are more severe.
15: The federal government is continuing to defend its commitment to the AUKUS agreement. A growing number of labour figures and unions are calling for a rethink of the deal that's worth $386 billion. Foreign Minister Penny Wong telling the ABC AUKUS makes Australia more secure.
17: We believe it is in the best interests of our country for this project to continue to proceed. We believe it is necessary for Australian security.
15: And a search has ramped up on the Gold Coast for a Tassie devil on the run. The wildlife park closed yesterday after Mary disappeared from her enclosure.
1: IKEA is planning something. Think 4 days only. 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IKEA.
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15: In sport, the Aussie cricketers have levelled the one-day series with Pakistan with a 41-run win in Lahore. Chasing a target of 232, the home side were all out for 190. Meantime, BBL clubs Melbourne Stars and Renegades are merging as privatisation ramps up. Essendon players continue to throw their support behind James Hurd as the club continues its search for a new head coach. And Kieran Foran begins his first day as official head coach of Manly after signing a three-year deal. That's the latest news and sport.
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0: Classic Hits Cruise 1323 with Huggy ahead of a cold and showery Wednesday. It's only going to get to temps in the mid-teens, and it's only 12 degrees outside at the moment. Hey, yesterday afternoon, the Christian O'Connell Show crowned their first of five winners of Save Your Pub. It went to a hotel in Melbourne.
1: Lucy told us about this great pub called Wilbury & Sons in Moorabbin. Byron and Kylie, are you there?
2: Hello, here we are.
1: Well, listen, good news. You're one of the winners. Congratulations. And so tell us about the $5,000. What will that go towards?
3: Our outside area isn't exactly rain-proof or cold-proof. I mean, winter is our busiest time.
1: Yeah, and also when it's winter time, you want to be somewhere cozy, and that's what a pub is.
2: Exactly, yeah.
1: Well, listen, congratulations. I look forward to coming in very soon.
4: 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It's amazing.
0: Be listening this afternoon from 5 to see if a hotel here in Adelaide also gets $5,000. How many pubs have the word Duke at the start of their name? There's lots all over Australia. And we've got a Duke for you next.
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0: Classic Hits Cruise 1323, the More Music Breakfast Show, thanks to the Adelaide Symphony Orchestra with Huggy on your Wednesday morning. We'll get up to date with the 9 o'clock news for you in a tick and also have a look at the rest of the cold and wintry working week weather. Mother Nature certainly didn't wait to turn on winter. As soon as the month started, down the temperature went. But coming up next hour, we'll kick it off with three English artists. But the one in the middle of the three, you might be surprised to learn, is from London, because you would have thought that he was American.
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3: School zones are now in operation, so please drive carefully. A reminder from Leslie's of Gawler. Don't miss incredible bargains in the closing down sale on now at 100 Murray Street.
4: Hi Adelaide, Fiona Ellis-Jones here from Your News Now. It's a chilly 11 degrees this morning. 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
10: 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Emergency council works, Lady Cowrie Drive at Osborne. Otherwise ongoing road works today, South Road, Edwardstown, Paynham Road, Felixstowe, Marion Road, Plimpton, Yapara Road in Otway, Wobber Road, Edmund North, Bridge Road, Power Hills West and Richmond Road, Keswick. 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
12: Morning, I'm Phoebe Humphrey. Penny Wong is the latest government figure to welcome the increase to the minimum wage that'll see our lowest paid workers for the first time pocket more than a grand a week. The Foreign Minister says that extra cash will help the people who need it most.
13: Increasing the minimum wage helps people deal with those increases in cost of living that we have seen, in particular because the inflation that is derived from the Middle East conflict.
12: While tens of thousands of Aussies who've bought homes under the government's 5% deposit scheme could be looking at negative equity, experts say that happens when property prices fall, leaving new homeowners owing the bank more than their home is worth. And with interest rates on the rise, those struggling with repayments forced to sell will sell at a loss. And more than 6,000 homes were without power yesterday in South Australia as wild weather wreaked havoc. High tide, strong winds and minor flooding lashed parts of the state, with the SES responding to more than 200 calls for help. The cold front continues to move east.
14: Leslie's of Gawler is sadly closing. There's limited time to grab a bargain on all their clothes at 100 Murray Street, Gawler. Leslie's of Gawler is closing. Don't miss out.
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12: In sport, a merger in the BBL, the Melbourne Stars and Renegades will combine into one team. Cricket Victoria will reportedly sell the second licence with reports linked to the IPL. And the Aussie cricketers have beaten Pakistan by 41 runs to level the one-day series in Lahore. The visitors posted 9 for 231 with the hosts bundled out in reply for 190. Skipper Josh Inglis happy with his side's performance on a tough batting wicket.
15: Yeah, I thought the guys played it really well today. Good contributions across the board and some good partnerships.
12: They're on Fox. That's the latest news and sport.
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17: Morning Adelaide, it's Huggy for your Hump Day Wednesday, and I did mention that I was going to kick off this hour with three English artists. However, the one in the middle might surprise you. Most people think that he's American. He was born in Wales in 1948, but moved to London when he was very, very young, and his real name is Michael Barrett. We'll play him after Elton John, whose real name is Reggie Dwight. On Classic Hits, Cruise 1323.

as opposed to many bands. Ironically, that's one of the things the Beatles didn't do after they split up. He's come together at Classic Hits Cruise 1323 with a 70s triple play in the middle of this, one of the biggest hits from Greece. But Olivia is not on this one. It's just Danny Zuko and the rest of the T-Birds. Kanicki and Doody and Sonny and Putsy on Classic Hits Cruise 1323.

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